0: Great morning sa inyo, Matanan. Welcome once again to the Friday edition of Kadampig Mo. And this is Dr. Pauline Tan Ngo. Well, ang topic ko subong is something on aging. Yes, aging. Ano na siyang aging? Actually, tanan kita ga-age gid. And ang definition according kay AI, aging isa ka complex time-dependent biological process of getting older. So, nagatigulang. Ito wala man siguro sa tao nga nag-hubin kada adlaw. 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And this would result to gradual accumulation sang molecular kag cellular damage kag ini nagadulot sang physical and mental capacity decline with increased risk sang balatian kag eventual deterioration sang aton nga function. Wow, grabe ba? Meaning to say, ang aging ni gali as we age, ang ginatawag naton nga wear and tear. Pero kabalo ka mo, because of mga tao bala, hindi gid sila maka-accept sa ginatawag nga aging, and because of this, ang mga businessmen have jumped on this bandwagon. And in fact, there is a multi-billion dollar industry, no, on aging. And gina-target ang mga kababaihan because they made us believe that aging is to be avoided at all cost. At all cost, Jaya. So there is this anti-aging obsession. So muna gusto ko i-discuss subong about the anti-aging this obsession. Kung na-observe ra ninyo sa aton na social media, kadamoon gid nagagamit sang mga filter, especially ang mga influencer naton. Ang TikTok may automatic na filter because they want to be seen and perceived that they are flawless, that they are young, that tanami lang gid sa supat nila, no? And amuna siya ang because na everybody thinks that people should be young at all times. Well, I'm not saying hindi na nami magamit ka sa mga anti-aging product, no? Because there are many anti-aging product. May mga serums, may mga fillers, may mga botox, no? And our ladies would want to try this. In fact, they have these 8 steps or 10 steps on their daily routine, facial routine. And it takes a lot of time. So first step, amuni. 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Second step, gamitan niya sang isa ka klaseng facial wash. 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In fact, nakabati naman ta sang ginatawag nga Fountain of Youth kag mag-inom ka kuno sa tubig sang Fountain of Youth, mabalik ka sa pagkahubin. Sa mga Chinese na culture naman, no, there was this emperor who wants to live forever. He wants to, and he believes that kung mainom niya sang ini nga elixir, no, he will be able to maintain his youth. And because tyrant ni siya, te, amo na, ang asawa niya, nang inom na lang instead. So, and there are so many nga mga sa aton pagid nga history that talks about aging. Even sa Victorian times, may ara na na siya. So, it go back to those times where gerontology, the study of aging, originated kag nag-take form. So, George Edward Day, he was the first gerontologist influenced by classical thinking. He believed that women enter old age and continue to age faster than men. And ginadepict ang women as cursed. They are cursed by wrinkles and condemned to age. So, ang Victorian beauty, ginadayaw na nila ang feminine glows ang upper class women. So, dapat clear ang skin tone kay ining naga-symbolize ang privilege and leisure. So, as tasubong, gindala gini. That is why, in Korea, damo sa mga anti-aging products. In Japan, amuman, no, they favor radiance and bright skin. This is the code of whiteness, youth, and purity nga naga-persist sa aton nga modern skincare marketing. So, pero actually, kung sa totoo lang, na-observe naman, even the male nowadays, they are concerned also about skincare. And may kilala ko gani yung husband and wife nga ang husband niya amuya ang mas grabe sa iyang skincare. So, you know, ang aton nga aging, it is a normal process. But then, because of current situation and ang ginasamba gid ang youthfulness, that is why women wanted to pugong, gusto nila punggan ang ilang aging. So, the anti-aging industry, they are deeply rooted sa whiteness and youthfulness. And kadamo sa mga product na nagaklaim na mapabrighten, ma-erase ang hyperpigmentation, ma-reduce ang wrinkles. And actually, kung sa totoo lang, no, ang tao ya, gatigulang yun na siya. So in fact, kung makita ta, there is actually nobody who will be able to maintain that youthfulness unless nga napatay siya at a young age. So, amuna siyang matandaan sang tao, nahubin siya, kaya napatay na siya at a young age. Pero, kung ang isa ka tao, nag-abot siya 70, 80, it is natural nga she or he will look his or her age. So, ang mga industry bala, they are actually promoting isa ka unattainable ideal of youthful white skin. No? Ang beauty na iya sa ilaya, no? Lain nga level. So, ano gid bala ang sinugid bala may sala for aging? Actually, ang industry gahambal that you have visible signs of aging kung nag-hyperpigment ka or nag-wrinkle ka. Is it due to genetics, pollution, climate, painit? Pero actually, ang industry, ang beauty industry, ga-profit ni sila because they exploit on women's insecurities. Some women, wala sila gagwa sa ilang balay kung wala sila kapang makeup, wala sila kapang lipstick. So, is it that important? So, there is this constant quest for youth. And it is not just a matter of vanity, but actually, inisya, reflection niya sang deeper anxieties around productivity and value. So, According to an article, it says that aging becomes a source of shame, leading many women to feel irrelevant or invisible as they age. That should not be so. Actually, ang inibala, no, kung makita ta ang mga artista naton, sa una, sa 1980s, grabe na ilang pagsikat. 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So nobody, and I would say again, nobody can be perpetually youthful. So, pagpuntong ko gid 60, I felt nga, ay ala, nag-senior citizen na ko gali. And then, I started looking at myself and lain ang tsura na akon sa tsura ko when I was in my 30s, when I was in my 40s. But I wouldn't want and I wouldn't trade anything to go back to that time. I am happy where I am. Of course, it can be better with regards to function, sa ako ng mga tuhod, it can be better. I would hope and want it to be better. No, pero ang saguyaya, no, i-accept na that aging is a normal process and we should embrace it. So, ang society, they devalue, amunang term, devaluation of the older women. And they are viewed as running out of time. And they are less valuable. So, this anti-aging process, ginapray ni siya sa dual pressure, selling the illusion that time can be paused. Pwede ma-put on pause ko, no? And that women can reclaim their status through creams, serums, and procedure. However, these solutions, ang mga siling tanibang mga cream, mga serum, mga procedure, they do not address the deeper reality. No? So, the devaluation sa older women is rooted in structural inequities that tie worth to youth and output, not live experience. So, hindi kita mag-insecure, mga older ladies, nga nagtigulang kita, no? Ang anti-aging industry actually is worth 4.9 billion. But, do you know that there are actually so many scammers, no? There are scams on this anti-aging. So, masiling sila nga may ining a pill or ining a treatment and this will lead to the fountain of youth. May ara sa mga nagabaligya sa nagapangmasahe or mga red light ginamasage ang imong face para kuno hindi ka mag-puffy. May mga facial yoga. So, kadamo lang gid. So, many companies, they sell lotions, cream, even supplements. But actually, those things don't have sufficient scientific evidence to show that they work. So, before we go on further, let's just pause for a short break.
1: Sobra ka ba sa timbang? 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
0: Welcome back to the second half of Kadampig Mo. And this is Dr. Pauline Tan Ngo. Kag ang topic naton is about aging, kag ang anti-aging. So, let me just share with you about telomeres. So, ang telomeres ni, no, they are actually protective, repetitive nga DNA sequence ara sa puntas ang chromosome. 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As our cell divide throughout life, these sequences naturally shorten, triggering cellular senescence. 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Telomeres, no? So, ang telomere ni, very important ni siya sa aging. And let me just share with you, parang simple lang tabala, no? Shorten na telomere, they correlate with higher incidence sang cardiovascular disease, dementia, osteoporosis, and immune system decline. So, kung as we age, nag-shorten gid man ni ang telomere. And this is closely linked sa biological aging. No? So, how about biological age versus chronological age? And because ang aton lifestyle, they heavily influences the rate of telomere loss, measuring telomere length, gina-consider ni siya as a more accurate reflection sang biological age rather than just calendar years. So, ano mga factor nga maka-influence sa length sang telomere? Remember, kung laba ang telomere, hubi na siya. Pero kung naga-short, nagatigulang na siya. Ang telomere, ga-shorten din man na siya naturally. However, certain behavior, kag environmental stressor, they can either accelerate or slow the process. Let me share with you accelerators for telomere shortening. One is chronic psychological stress. Kung stress kagani, gakalipot na ang telomere. Smoking, heavy alcohol consumption, processed meat, exposure to environmental toxin like excessive UV radiation, increased oxidative stress, amuna siya makapa-accelerate sang telomere. How about ano naman ang nag-preserve? Ali, very simple. Regular physical activity including both aerobic and resistance training, healthy sleep habit, diet rich in whole food, legumes, fruits, and nuts have been shown to help preserve telomere length and protect cellular health. So, tandaan ta na mga dear listeners na there are accelerators and preservers of our telomere length. So, let us not become too obsessed of trying to look young. Kahit kuwan gid man bala, no? Ang aging is part of the process. But let me also share with you ano ang mga trending subong sa anti-aging. Ang 2025 ni, no? Damo gini sila nga nag-research about human longevity science, and they have many breakthrough, no, sa human trials. May hinatawag nga drug repurposing, ina-repurpose nilang certain drug, metabolic therapeutics, may ara sila mga biomarker, no. And in fact, if you don't know, there is actually a National Institute of Aging. Grabe, may National Institute of Aging na. And may mga ala sila sa mga publications on certain medication nga nagapromote sa longevity. So, one of the highlights nga ginkuan nila, gin-mention, is about the use of rapamycin. Low-dose weekly rapamycin. So, ang inisya kuno, according to their key findings, is that lean tissue mass kag self-reported pain improved significantly for women using 10 milligrams of rapamycin. They also have self-reported emotional well-being and general health. And low-dose intermittent rapamycin administration over 48 weeks safe niya for healthy normative aging adults, and this is associated with significant improvement in lean tissue mass and pain in women. So may mga bag-una nga bulong nga kung kaisa maka-amaze ka nga naka-discover ni sila sa mga amoy klase nga bulong, and they show that ang rapamycin may cardiovascular benefit. Remember that cardiovascular disease is the top killer sa entire world. And ininaman ko nung rapamycin, no, makabuling ni siya sa endothelial function, kag-reduce arterial stiffness. Di ba ang aton high blood, katabo na siya ang atherosclerosis because of arterial stiffness. And they showed that this drug makabulig ko, no. And another is GLP-1 drugs. They are being considered also as longevity medication. So as you can see, kadamo gid sang ilang mga gina-discover. In fact, ang SGLT2 inhibitors naman, ari naman, ilentin yan ko, no, ang telomeres. And their key finding is that human study showed ang telomere nga length, they increase in patient taking SGLT2 inhibitors. And it showed reduced oxidative stress and improved mitochondrial biomarkers. So, in fact, kinapotential ni siya nga first FDA approved. So, kakakibot lang ko nga kadamo na sa mga bulong nga gaguluwa about anti-aging. And in fact, one of that dimension among urolithin A for cardio protection and mitochondrial quality. So gintan aw ko man ni siya, gin-search ko man ang urolithin. Actually, it's a supplementation, no, ga-reduce ang plasma ceramide, kaga-predict ni siya sa nga na predictor sa cardiovascular disease. So pero perti man ni kamahal gali ang urolithin A. So anyway, guys, ang akon nang gidyaya, no, there may be many talks about anti-aging, and it's not wrong to want or to desire health and youth, but not to the point nga hindi mo na pang acceptaron ang the normal aging process. So what does the Bible tells about aging? For those people nga nagaka-insecure, kaya gatigulang na sila, galuyan ang tuhod nila, nagalain ang quality sa ila skin, sa ilang hair. For me, I feel that they have a life of their own now. When I start to get old, ako ko nga, wala na ni siya nga nagkulo, pariyos ang una. Well, there is hope for the elderly, because in Ruth 4:15 it says, He will renew your life and sustain you in your old age. So, kinanan mahapita, no? In Isaiah 46:4, it says, Even to your old age and gray hairs, I am He. I am He who will sustain you. I have made you and I will carry you. I will sustain you and I will rescue you. Isaiah 46:4. And furthermore, in Isaiah 40:31, But those who hope in the Lord will renew their strength. They will soar on wings like eagles. They will run and not grow weary. They will walk and not be faint. So you know, si Moses gani, he was 120 years old when he died. Yet, according to Deuteronomy 34:7, Yet his eyesight was clear and he was as strong as ever. So, dear listeners, we can always choose to eat right, make smart choices sa food naton, sleep, adequate restful sleep, avoid stress,
2: avoid toxins, and make sure that we have social connectivity, and we know how to manage our stress. And one of the best way of managing our stress is to rely on the Lord. Hold on to His words and His promises. Like, do not be anxious about anything, but in everything, with thanksgiving in your heart, present your request to God. And the peace of God that transcends all understanding will guard your heart and mind in Christ Jesus. So, hindi kita ma-stress. In fact, no, kung kisaga pa ng dumta, ay, gatigulang na ko, ang ako nga earning capacity, gatikris naman. But in Hebrews 13:5, ginahambal da, don't love money, be satisfied with what you have. For God has said, I will never fail you, I will never abandon you. And Psalm 91:16 says, with long life I will satisfy him and show him my salvation. And yes, gatigulang kita, ang tuhod ta, galuya, ang aton nga bones naga-creak, ang aton nga ngipon, amat-amat naman naga-upod, naga-kabiti, ginagabot, nagadula. So that is why we are not discouraged. Though outwardly we are wearing out, inwardly we are renewed day by day. Amo niya ang ginambal sa 2 Corinthians 4:16. So, therefore, hindi ta magkabalaka. As we become older, no, may ara kita ubra. Those who are older should speak, for wisdom comes with age. Dara sa Job 32:7. And again, kita nga living whatever age we are, no, we should be like the psalmist who said in Psalm 90:12, teach us to number our days that we may gain a heart of wisdom. If we have this wisdom, we will not fear aging. We will not dismay even though we are getting older, because we can be sure in our Heavenly Father. And Philippians 1:6 says, and I am certain that God, who began the good work within you, will continue His work until it is finally finished on the day when Christ Jesus returns. So that's it, folks. Even though we are getting old, do not fear, do not dismay. Even to your old age and gray hairs, I am He. I am He who will sustain you. I have made you, I will carry you, I will sustain you, and I will rescue you. Pabalik-balik ina nga promisa sang Ginoo sa aton nga tanan. So pabay-i lang ang iban nga gusto mag-antay aging, no? Pwede man ya, but do not be so obsessed with anti-aging. Let's embrace our aging body and be grateful that we have reached this age, for this is a privilege not given to anyone. That's it. Take care and God bless. See you next Friday.
3: There's something great about having a friend. You laugh together. You cry together. You bear with each other's differences. You know someone will always be there, no matter where, no matter what time it is. All this because love keeps you together. That's what's great about having a friend. Because of love, you know someone will be with you till the end.
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0: We are your friends you can always count on in our counting time. 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

Bean Aludron here for Lifestyle. How are we today? Kamusta ang atong iya nga bugtaw? Some mornings are heavy, some mornings are lighter. Pero heavy man da bala o kon lighter, both are okay because we made it to today. And that's already something, hindi bala? Thank you, good Lord, for giving us another day today. 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

0: 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Part ini sa aton nga programang legacy leaders building the next generation through intentional fatherhood. 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Why do we need fathers urgently nowadays? Because we have to accept it, whether we believe it or not, hindi ka man magpati, but the world is raising our children. Nagapati bala ikaw sa mga abyan? That the world is raising our children. Ang pumangkot na ako, no? 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Of course, you would always say, yes, of course, I am raising my children. I am feeding them. Ako nagabakal sa ilang mga pagkaon. 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That's the big question. But we can't deny the fact that our children are being discipled. Aragi na iya. May nag-disciple ginaya sa aton yung mga kabataan. But when we hear about discipleship, ayhan, iban sa aton siguro would think that discipleship is just about church activity. But no, mga abyan, discipleship in its broadest sense is about formation. Discipleship is about building one's character, one's person. And whenever we realize it or not, our children are being formed every day. Amuin na mga abyan ang essence ng discipleship. It's about formation. They are being formed every day. Do kaangay bala sang clay, no? Inibulang sa una, wai pa ni play do. 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We are forming a clay. Kaangay man sa ato ni mga kabataan. Of course, pagwa sa ato ni mga kabataan, dili sa kalibutan, kung sa computer pa, wala pa na yung operating system. Meaning, they are prone to accept everything that they will be fed. For example, ang ato niyo mga kabataan, they are formed every day by our parents, by teachers, sa eskwelahan. They are formed by friends, by experiences. And today, increasingly, they are being formed by digital media. We have to accept the fact, mga abyan. This is why ang atong episode sa inyong aga is about intentional fatherhood. Kag na akinahanglan gid urgently the influence of a father. Kaya kung hindi naton ini mga abyan pagbatunon ng responsibilidad, then our children will be discipled by digital media. The question is, who is influencing our children today? You know, when we think about childhood, lain niya ang childhood naton sa una kumpara sa childhood sa aton yung mga kabataan subong. Lain ang ila experience sa aton sa una. I remember when I was growing up as a child, when I wanted to know something, gapamangkot ako, I asked someone. I asked my parents, my teachers, maybe my friends, or maybe I had to go to the library and find a book para maansaran ako, masabat na ako, na ako ang pamangkot. Pero sa buong mga abyan, this is crucial. Because when our children have questions, they don't have to wait. In fact, wala na sila nagapamangkot. Information is instantly available. And here's the problem. Information is not the same as wisdom. Remember that. Information is not the same as wisdom. A child can have access to millions of answers and still not know which answer is true. Amun yung kabangdanan nga sa ato nga social media, kadamo sa mga fake news. And we thought, some of us, that these are information. but we cannot discern kung ano ba lang kinalain sa information nga makita naton ka kung ano ang wisdom o kung ano kinaadman. Because wisdom compels us to really discern what is true from what is false. Maabyan, a child can know what everybody else is doing without knowing whether what everybody else is doing right. Kung ano buod silingon, kadamo na sa mabalaan ng mga kabataan natin kung anong ginahimo sa mga tao sa bilog ng kalibutan. They know the trend. Pero wisdom compels us to know kung bala ang ginahimo sa iban, eksakto. 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This is why amo ini ang rason nga ang kabataan nato need someone who can help them interpret the world. Not the word, hindi kita mag-interpreta sa scripture. I said interpret the world, ang kalibutan. We need to interpret the world. 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Someone like us, like fathers who can say, yes, amuna anak ang makita nimo online, of course, but paano dumo na ton ini? 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Yes, everybody seems to be doing that, but does that make it right? Persona ang magagiya sa ila to process kung anong information nga ilang mabaton. Yes, you made a mistake, but what can you learn from it? No, people to tell them about that. In fact, halin pa na sa una, pero may nakuang ginabalik-balik nung aton yung mga programa sa telebisyon, may nakabutang ginaiyang na PG o kung parental guidance. 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Buot silingon, it is an opportunity for us parents, for us fathers, to guide our children. Upda naton sila pungko, kagaton sila giyahan tag-explicar sa ila ang wisdom sa ila nga ginatan-aw o kung mga information nga ila ginabasa. My friends, our children today are also growing up in a world that is incredibly loud. The world today is so loud. Everywhere they look, somebody is telling them what they should want. 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Be successful, be attractive, be popular. 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Mga tingog, mga influencers na nagatudlo sa ila, get more followers. It's about followers, buy this, buy that. Grabe sa mag-advertise ang Shopee, Lazada, mga online selling. Bisan hindi mo kinanglanon, dumabakal kagid. 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I don't need this. In fact, may ara sa bong sang reverse psychology advertisement. May mga reels sa social media ng unang ibukada, hindi ko to kailangan. 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Wear that, look like this. Live like that. Do whatever makes you happy. So many voices sa ato na kalibutan subong. And some of those messages are not necessarily bad. Ang iba, eksakto man ba? But the problem is when good things become ultimate things. Ang problema, hindi man sala, pero ang atong ininga mga butang, kumangin ultimate ini o kung amon na gitin ni pinaka-importante sa atong kabuhi, then this is where the problem begins. Success is good. Yes, I agree, and all of you would agree. But the problem is, success without integrity is dangerous. Amo na ang mga bahin nga dapat i-fill in sa mga amay, no? To clarify sa atong kabataan, anak, it's okay to aim for success. Pero remember, success without integrity is dangerous. Kadamo sa aton nga successful, pero the problem is we lack integrity. Mga politiko nga nagmanggaranon, but the question is, kamusta man ang ilang integridad, ang ilang honesty? And sometimes we become too attracted to success ng aton yung mga prinsipyo sa kabuhi, ang aton yung mga beliefs, gina-compromise na naton. Of course, I agree, money is useful, but money without contentment can become greed. Amuni ang aton dapat kinatudlo sa aton mga kabataan. Confidence is good, but confidence without humility becomes arrogance. Freedom is valuable, but freedom without responsibility becomes selfishness. Our children need fathers who can help them distinguish between what is popular and what is right, between what is attractive and what is true, between what everybody is doing and what God wants us to do. Dapat may amusin na, bisan simple lang ang mga moments sa sulod sa salakyan, makakita ka dira nga tanan, everybody is parking everywhere that's popular, that is accepted. Pero ang kumangkot na ito, ang ginaremind bala na ito, na itong kabataan nga, it's not because everybody is doing that. Eksakto na na. 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Eksakto. And this is why I want to return to our main scripture last week. We talked about Ephesians chapter 6, verse 4. Reminder lang iniya, na nagahambal, fathers, do not provoke your children to anger, but bring them up in the discipline and instruction of the Lord. This is an intentional command. Bring them up. Bring them up. That is intentional. That is active. That is, kinalan tuluyuon ginaton. Paul does not tell fathers, provide for them and hope they turn out well. Hindi na buod silingon that when we provide our children with their needs, okay na, kag they will become better children. Bring them up, we have to train them, we have to nurture them, we have to guide them, we have to teach them. And notice the direction of that formation, di inaton sila pagadalon, in the discipline and instruction of the Lord. In other words, fathers have a responsibility to help their children understand life from the perspective of God. And that is increasingly important because our children are receiving other perspectives all the time. Our children are receiving other perspectives all the time. Labi na gid bisan gani magtan-aw kita sa Senate hearing. 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Kag amun na ang nga kinahanglan, it is our responsibility to guide them intentionally. Let me say something that I hope fathers will remember. You know, my friends, my fellow fathers, we cannot control every voice in your child that your child will hear. We cannot control every voice kung babatian sa ating mga kabataan. We cannot completely isolate our children from the world. The goal is not to raise children who have never encountered opposing ideas. The goal is to raise children who know how to discern those ideas. 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But my friends, the goal is not to isolate our children. 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Bodo ka budlay, no? 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Sa Matthew chapter 5, let your light so shine among men. Paano ka na karo mag-shine ang light mo kung manago kaya? But equip, let's equip our children. Let's ignite the light of God in their lives. Pagwaa sila and let that light shine. Hindi nga puro isolation lamang. 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Hindi nga para makulbaan kita, no, to shield them. Not only to shield them, but to equip them to become wise and discerning. And the goal is to raise children who know how to discern. And that requires fathers who are present enough to have conversations. Importante ang ginatawag ng conversations. Ayan, again, wala ito last week, ginhimo na ako nini nga disclaimer, nga ang purpose naton sini nga programa is not to criticize fathers, but to encourage fellow fathers. Conversations are important. It requires fathers who know what their children are thinking. Requires fathers who are willing to listen before they lecture. Bawo na mo na ego, man ko sa inano. Kikita nga tatay, may hilig kita mag-lecture sa mga kabataan. Amo ganito, tawag sermon. No? 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Pero, kung kaisa, hindi kita loyag mamate. But sometimes, we simply have to listen. It requires fathers who are willing to answer difficult questions. Kung kaisa, gina-evade naton ang questions sa aton yung mga kabataan. Of course, I'm saying that I am also an imperfect father. Hindi mo ako perfecto nga amay. And I'm also learning, you know, to tell the truth. Tell you the truth, I'm also learning from this series nga aton na ginatunan subong. Because many times, masami sa aton nga mga ginikana, not only fathers, even mothers, may pamangkot gani ang bata, nga ato nga hindi naton masabat atong ginakigan ay nugay blani pa nung dong sa mga 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find out together, abiton anato na dunga nato na iatokibon ang sabat sa mga pamangkot, mas nami pagid. Wow. And you know, my friends, there's another danger we need to recognize. There's a danger. Mo paandam kag pamahog. Pagpamahog, ang munambals ang hiligay nun sa danger. No? Or delikado nga mga butang that we need to recognize. A father can be physically present, but here, and still be relationally absent. Damo sa atong guilty sina mga abiyan. We have to admit it. Last week in Humble Ko, that in order for us to maximize this program and what we can learn from this program, we have to be humble enough and not be in denial. We are not perfect, but by God's grace, God can touch us, make us humble, not be in denial sa mga pagkakulang natin sa ating mga kabataan. Physically present fathers are very common, but relationally absent. 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And that is what we call relationally absent fathers. So mga abyan, again, I am not criticizing fellow fathers, but it is to encourage us to look within ourselves. Ngayon, Alaman kita, but we are relationally absent. Many fathers I admire. We work incredibly hard. Yes, we sacrifice a lot. We provide a lot. But providing is only one part of fatherhood. Providing is only one part of fatherhood. I'm also a provider, don't get me wrong. It's because nga nagatudlo ako dari sa nga intentional fatherhood. It doesn't mean that I'm not a provider. In fact, wala ko na huya nga mabatian ini sa ako ni asawa ko, ako ni anak, that I am providing them. I'm working hard. I'm working hard as a father, even beyond their needs sometimes. But providing, even though nga kadako ako magdamo sa ginahatag ko sa pamilya, I do believe na kulang ina. Because providing is only one part of fatherhood. Our children need our money, yes, but they also need our time. Money is not enough. So hindi natin pagimuan nga rason niya, grabe ka dako na sang kwarta nga nagasto ko pag eskwela, pag bakal sa imuga, tas sa una, pag amuna, hindi natin nila pagamiton nga kay nakahatag kita, okay na. That doesn't limit our responsibility. They need our time, they need our attention, they need our wisdom, they need our affection most of all. And they need our example. Kinanglan may makitaan sila na ehemplo. 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Jesus Christ is a father. Amo gani mag-pray kita, our father. And ang atong mga kabataan, when we talk about fathers, when we relate fathers to the Lord, the first picture na masulod silang utak, father bala ang Ginoo? 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So kung kaisa mang abyan, the concept of a father is first seen sa atong ehemplo. Of course, we learn that God is a different father. He is a perfect father. Pero kung kaisa, words are not enough. This being a father of God is being reflected to how we model that kind of example in our home. I'm not saying I'm perfect. That's a disclaimer. 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I'm learning continuously. And mo ang encouragement na ako sa akong mga fellow fathers. You're not perfect, but what is important is that we are always asking God for His grace to teach us every day hasta mamangin na perfecto kita. 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Mga biyan, magpahuway ani kita, or shall I say pahuway gidyan, no? Break! Magkabalik ang ikaduwang segment. Stay tuned!
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1: Sa ating eskwelahan. 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So, this is a new day of new information. Sa mga gusto mag-read, suggest, or comment, ikasulat lang ini sa atong comment section, kaya akong inibasakang kagtamyawon. So, sa aton, at sa bunga adlaw, kamusta bala ka mo? But before anything else, maisa ko kasimple nga pamangkot. 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Or maybe 5 minutes lang sa cellphone, then ang 5 minutes naging 30 minutes, and 30 minutes became an hour. And before you know it, alas 12 nagali sang gabi. And then the next morning, imong alarm nag-ring. When you opened your eyes, gilantaw mo ang time, and you thought, ay, pwede po bala ako katulog for 5 more minutes. So I know familiar gini ni sa almost tanan nga mga students, and for parents, perhaps familiar man ini sa inyo because kamo ang nagahambal permit nga tulog na kagpatsa ng imo cellphone. Buwas na ang assignment. And may klase ka po buwas. And ang bata nagahamba last na lang gid. But that last somehow has several sequels. So today we're going to talk about something that every learner does, something that every parent does, and something that costs absolutely nothing. Sometimes gin-ignore ini naton because we think ini less important than studying, and that is ang sleep or ang tulog. So, of course, ang topic natin is ang power of sleep for every learner. So, hindi lang inisek a conversation about sleeping early. This is a conversation about how sleep affects the way we think, learn, remember, feel, behave, and function every day. So, ini especially important gid para sa atong mga bata and sa atong mga teenagers. Because when we talk about education, ang atong na permiga kabataan is to study harder, read more, practice more, or ubrahang imong assignment or review ang imong lessons. But sometimes, there is another important instruction na permiga natong kakalipatan nga ihambal. That is to rest properly. Because ang brain naton is the one that studies, which also needs recovery. So ang body naton nga nag-work, kailanganon man sang pahuway. And the students nga gusto mag-perform well also needs time to recharge. So today, let's slow down, let's breathe, and let's talk about something as simple as sleep, but something that can make a big difference sa atong daily lives. So now let's begin with a simple question. If i-ask na ako ng isa ka elementary learner, ano ang tulog? Maybe sila mahambal, pahuway, or nagapi ang mata, or gatulog kung gabi, or wala may ginahimo. But sleep isn't simply doing nothing. Kung ikaw nagatulog, ang imong body kag ang imong brain are still doing important work. So, panong dumaba lang imong cellphone? If imo gina-use ang imong cellphone continuously at as sa entire na adlaw, eventually, ang battery ini maubos gid. So, ano ba lang imo ginaubra? Of course, gina-charge mo ini. So, hindi ka maghambal nga cellphone, work harder. Ini i-charge mo gid. Your body is somewhat similar. Every day, ikaw naga-use ng energy. 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So sleep is one of the ways our bodies get that opportunity. Now here's an important point. Sleep is not wasted time. Para sa mga estudyante, ang sleep is part of taking care of your body or sang imo brain. So now let's talk about directly sa atong elementary learners. As sa ating mga kabataan, listen carefully. Maybe sometimes manumdumi ka, nga bala matulog ako timprano, gusto ko pa yung maghampang, or gusto ko pa maglanta video, or gusto ko pa mag-finish sang one more game, or wala pa ko kakatuyo. So those feelings are understandable, but here's something you should know. Kung wala ikaw nag-get enough sleep, ginagaan mo imo brain a better chance to be ready for the next day. Imagine ang imong klase tomorrow as a Monday. Yung imong teacher nga pamangkot, sino ang naka-remember sang alang nga discuss last week? Gini-raise mong imong hand because you remember. Because learning doesn't stop the moment the lesson ends. Ang imong brain, hindi kina-continue nga i-process ang imong experience and of course ang imong na-learn. That is why a rest is connected to learning. Imagine another situation. Ikaw nagbugtaw late. Kay ikaw, nakatulog lang pila lang ka oras. The next morning, ang imong teacher nagsugod na sang lesson. 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So I know some of you have experienced this. And maybe you didn't actually fall asleep, but ang imong brain hindi fully awake. That can make it harder to concentrate. So sa ating mga kabataan, sleeping is not the enemy of studying. Good sleep can support your ability to study. So now let's have our first little activity. 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So last night, ano ka pala na oras nagtulog? So was it bala before 9 or around 9 to 10, 10 to 11 or past 11? Or maybe wala mo na remember kay ikaw natulugan na lang tungod ikaw nagagamit sang imong cellphone. 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And question number 3, sang nagbugtaw ka, did you feel refreshed? 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So there is no need to announce your answer. Ini isa ka self-reflection. Kay because before kita mag-change sang habit, kinanglano natin na anay inotice ang habit natin subong. So now let's clarify something. Ang sleep, hindi ini simply absence of activity. During sang sleep, ang imong kalawasan nag-go through sa different stages. Ang imong brain activity nag-change. Ang imong body nag-go through sa processes na nag-support recovery. And ang imong sleep is associated with something important. Functions such as learning, memory, emotional regulation, kag physical restoration. That is why kung wala ka masyado tulog, gina-notice mo in the way you feel and function, you might become more sleepy, less focused, irritable, less patient, forgetful, less motivated, or slower to respond. And sa ating mga learners, bala ma-notice yung gid ang something very simple. Nga bala wala ako mamensyindihan today. Sometimes, damo gid ina reasons. But lack of adequate sleep can be one factor. So if ikaw nag-struggle na mag-concentrate, hindi gid immediately nga mag-assume, hindi kuya alam, bad kuya sa amin nga subject, or tamarangi kuya. 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So now let's talk to our high school learners. I know ang inyong schedule can be more complicated. May mga assignments, project examination, group chats, research presentation, extracurricular activities, household responsibilities, and of course, social media. Sometimes you may think, if matulog ako subong, hindi ko ini matapos tanan. And that's a real concern. But let's ask for a bigger picture. Is ang pagbugtaw bala always the best way to become productive? So not necessarily. Imagine ikaw nag-study at 1 in the morning. Nabasahan mo ang same paragraph 3 times. Tapos nahambalin mo nga, bala hindi ko ini mansindihan. I-continue mo mag-read another paragraph, another page. But wala gid mi nagasulod sa imo mind. Eventually ginamaw si imo kagalingon. Nagtuon ko for 3 hours nga abala ang information nga tunan ko wala gid nagsulod sa akong utok. This is where we need to understand the difference between the spent studying and effective learning. Okay, more hours awake does not automatically means more learning. Sometimes an rested brain can work more effectively than an exhausted one. So, of course, next is time for another quick game. I will give you a situation. Decide ninyo kung good habit or time to change in it. So, are you ready? So, situation number one, may exam sa Monday. Nagtulog ka lang 3 ka oras. So, makatuon ka bilog nga adlaw. So, inibala good habit or time to change? So, of course, this is time to change. Good studying matters, but sacrificing too much sleep is not a healthy long-term strategy. Situation number two, i-organize kong akong assignments earlier, so hindi ko kinanglanan magpulaw. Good habit or time to change? Of course, this is a good habit. Kasi pag-plan ahead can help reduce late-night pressure. Situation number three, grabe ang ako nakatuyo, but malantap ako isa pagiga video. Any good habit or time to change? Of course, this is time to change because one video can become 5, 5 becomes 10, and suddenly, ang imo rasa naghambal na good morning. Next is, I'll keep my phone away from bed so hindi ako matemptar mag-scroll. Good habit or time to change? Of course, this is a good habit. Kay simple but potentially useful. Next is, nagatulog ka very late on school nights. Then, can I try mo i-fix everything by sleeping most of the day on weekends? Is this good habit or time to change or time to reconsider? Of course, this is time to reconsider. Okay, having a consistent sleep schedule can be helpful. Now, let's talk about something very difficult. Sometime or something that may be sitting beside you right now. Something that many of us touch dozens of times a day, which is ang atong phone. So, let's be honest, ang atong phone hindi automatically bad. Because as you know, hindi nagabulis sa atong community, research, educational materials, connects sa family, helps atong during emergencies. But ang problem is not always the device. Sometimes, the problem is how and when we use it. Especially kung hindi nagtulog na. Ikaw mahambal, ma-check ka lang message, ma-check ka lang TikTok, tapos ma-watch ko one reel, tapos may air ang nag-post. Then, gin-check mo comments, and gin-check mo kung anong trending. Then, suddenly, nakibot ka 2:13 a.m. na. 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Sometimes, sinahambalan ng mga kabataan, stop using your phone. But, ang aton dapat nga ihubrahon is to make them or tudloan sila sa mga habits nga dapat nila ubrahon. For example, 30 minutes before bedtime, ang aton nga phone dapat nakaput away na. Ay na, maka-apply man hindi lang sa mga kabataan but also to adults. Imagine ang message yung nag-send. Rest is important for everyone. Pero ang parents don't have to create a perfect household. Kinanglano na to create realistic routines. Maybe mag-prepare some school things before bedtime, mag-finish some homeworks earlier than possible, reduce stimulating activities late at night, set a regular bedtime. Keep phones away from the sleeping area when practical. Make the bedroom comfortable and quiet. Avoid turning bedtime into a nightly argument. And most importantly, istoryaha ang imong bata. Ask, ano ba lang nagakip sa imo awake? Maybe ina ang bata nag-worry si exam niya, may arsa unfinished homework, kakakulbahan siya because of school, and simply used to scrolling instead of mutually saying, tulog na. Try asking, nga abala kakabulayan ikaw magtulog? Sometimes the answer tells us more than the behavior itself. So let's ask another question. Have you ever said, "Permigiguya kapoy"? Maybe ikaw student, parent, or teacher. Or maybe you're listening while ikaw nag-uubras ng inyong household chores. Because being tired can have many causes. Hindi pwede connected sa busy schedule, stress, physical activity, illness, nutrition, sleep habits, or other factors. So hindi natong ginalang automatically gin i-blame everything on sleep. But sleep is an important part of overall health. And if someone get consistently getting serious difficulties in sleeping, extreme daytime sleepiness, loud snoring with breathing process, or other concerning symptoms, it is worth talking to qualified nga health professional. Okay, of course, ini isa ka program nga educational. Hindi ini substitute for medical advice. So, but everyone can start with a simple question. Ginagaan ko ba lang ako ng lawas enough opportunity to rest? So now let's test your knowledge. This is sleep myth or fact. Myth or fact? Fact. So, mahatag ako statement. Ini bala myth or fact? Ready? So, ang less sleep, the more productive you are. Is this a myth or a fact? Of course, this is a myth. Okay, being awake longer does not automatically mean being more productive. Now, sleep can support learning and memory. Is this myth or fact? Of course, this is a fact. Okay, sleep plays an important role in processes related to learning and memory. Next is only teenagers ang kakinanglanon sang tulog. Is this myth or fact? Of course, this is a myth. Kitanan man kita kinanglanon sang tulog, although recommended amount varies by age. Next, if I use kong ako nga phone in bed every night, it can make it harder to maintain a healthy bedtime routine. Is this myth or fact? Of course, this is a fact. Kaya ang late night phone use may encourage kids staying awake longer, and the light and stimulation from devices may also interfere with winding down. And last statement is sleeping is a sign of weakness. Is this myth or fact? Of course, this is a myth. Okay, sleep is a normal biological need. Resting is not laziness. So, school-age children generally get kinanglanan nila sang 9 to 12 hours of sleep in a 24-hour period. And teenagers naman niya kinanglanan sang 8 to 10 hours. Ang adults generally needs 7 or more hours. Ini ang general recommendation, and individuals can vary good. So, if teenager ikaw, thinking 8 hours impossible, let's think about it, something that has to change overnight. Instead, i-examine ang iyong current routine, dapat i-change mo na lang ang imo nga or i-move ni mo ang imo nga time of sleep usually. So, sa this time, I hope damo ko muna tunaan sa akong subunga adlaw. Stay informed and stay open-minded. Don't forget ang ating School Bus Season 2. Ang inyong paborito ng programa, Humling Lunes, Tugtog Biyernes. Alauna 30, tutup alas 2 ang hapon. Kabay pa pala rin po suporta sa ating programa sa Pupumatic at sa paglantaw sa ating FLive sa 1233 Radio DYVS. Ngayon kalipat mo mag-react, comment, share, and follow. And akong inyong kaupod sa bunga adlaw, ako si Cham na Lucas Legacy. Maayong adlaw sa inyong atanan.
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The Zouk Trio performed the Allegro Molto movement of Brahms' Piano Trio No. 3 in C minor. Next, the Allegro movement of Boccherini's Concerto in G for cello and strings G480.

Soloist Yo-Yo Ma, harpsichordist Tom Koopman, and the Amsterdam Baroque Orchestra performed the Allegro movement of Boccherini's Concerto in G, G480. We continue with Johann Stamitz's orchestral trio in C minor, Opus 4, No. 3.

0: Milan Münklinger led the Czech Philharmonic in Johann Stamitz's orchestral trio in C minor, Opus 4, number 3.
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3: Afternoon mga kaabyan, and welcome sa atong palatuntunan Visions of Hope. Ining inyo alaga Carla Pendon, and this is the program will feature stories of hope, inspiration, and information. Ang programa Visions of Hope kinasamtag gyud ang aton persons with disabilities, and we are partnering with families, churches, communities, and like-minded organizations to assist our persons affected by disabilities. Wow, isa naman ka episode ang aton nga pagtalakayon, no? Isa naman ka topic ang aton talakayon. This month of August is a sight-saving month. The White Cane Celebration is being celebrated, and ang aton nga mga partner organizations, schools, and even mga local government nag-highlight kids sa sini. No? So, ang aton yung pag-iistoryahan this afternoon, kamusta na, ano bala ang mga disability, no, inclusive rights naton as a person affected by disability? Kita sa aton mga simbahan, kita sa aton ng mga family, are we informed of our rights? No? Nakabalo kita, sang last July, we got to interview si Mama Alma Gustilo, no, of Person with Disability Affairs Office, on discussing on the National Disability Rights Week. Hindi na siya National Disability Rehabilitation and Prevention, because it is a naton sang last week or sang last time nga kung may disability ang tawo, no, ang ginapaminsan naton throughout the years. Through the years nga kinanglan kinanglan nga i-rehabilitate, or kinanglan may medical model gid kita, no? Or kinanglan i-fix na siya anay para nga mag-fit siya sa society. But on this emphasis na on this 48th National Disability Week, no, gina-emphasize na naton ang National Disability Rights Week. And the same thing, ining a month of August, we are also celebrating this National White Cane Safety Day on the rights of a cane, no? Anong aton nga pag-aistoryahan this afternoon, no? Or ang the White Cane Safety Day, gina-celebrate naton siya every August 1 or 2, no? Sa ini nga celebration gina-highlight naton, no, nga ang white cane is a symbol of independence, rights, and inclusion. Kaya gina-highlight man naton ang mga layi nga nag-remind sa aton nga it should be disseminated, no? So we celebrate the dignity, independence, and rights of persons with visual impairment. Every year, ina-observe ini, no, parang according to the Republic Act, no, back in 1989, no, 6759, naga-remind, no, nga kada Pilipino, no, may buot silingon ang basto, no, hindi lang siya for charity model or for assistive device, or a more than a walking stick, but it is a symbol of independence, confidence, and equal opportunity. Today, we will discuss ano pala ang buot silingon sa white cane, no? Ano ang Filipino laws nga nag-protect sa karapatan, no, sa kinamatarong sa isa ka person with visual impairment or person with disability. Paano ang publiko makakreate sang inklusibo nga susyudad, no? Kag ini aton nga isa-isaho, no, karon sa aton nga program. And this time, ang White Cane Safety Day gina-celebrate naton based sa 6759 back in 1989 nga gina-observe, no, ini ang White Cane Day or Safety Day celebration. Ang objective sini is for us to increase the public awareness about blindness. Second is to promote the respect for the white cane and to remind motorists and mga citizen naton to give consideration to blind travelers. And to encourage man to every Filipinos who are blind to travel or live independently. So, ang white cane is not a symbol of helplessness, but it is a symbol of independence, of mobility, of confidence, and equal participation. So kung ikaw makakita gani nga may bit-bit nga baston, no? Ano bala ang aton nga paminsaro, no? Or buot silingon, naga-travel siya independently. So, and that independence should be respected. Next, ano ang aton nga himuon bilang isa ka concern? Kung concern kaya abi nga citizen, paano ikaw makabulig? First is offer help after asking. So, mamangkot ka ginanay, no? May I assist you? Assist, no? I-ask mo siya, anay, before you assist and approach. So, ask before you assist and then you approach. Never grab the person's arm or the white cane, no? Or to pull the white cane without permission. No, kisa kita nag-assume kita mo ni kuro kinang dirika, no, either itulod ikaw, either butongon ang imo baston or bat butongon ikaw, no, so which cause kisa nga base mo aksidente pa kay ay wala man ko 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movements. Okay, next is

we salute the person with disability affairs office. Ang last that we met, nga somehow, no, ang diri ang gin-share sa aton nga lecturer, nga ang mostly, no, nga mga tao diriya sa region naton may nahibaluan or aware about our Filipino or law and advocacy. So Republic Act 7277, na Magna Carta for Persons with Disability. This law guarantees that ang equal opportunity or palarehos naton nga oportunidad sa edukasyon, sa ulubrahan, and sa atong nga health services and accessibility. Ano pagid ang atong nga protection from discrimination. So, ang isa ka bulag, no, or isa ka blind person have the right to participate in society. So, hindi tungod sa charity, kundi tungod sa human rights. So, ang isa naman, isa pagid ka law exists na nag-support siling aton nga White Cane Act is Republic Act 9442. This law amended the Magna Carta. It is, or it introduced, the 20% discount, ang aton nga VAT exemptions on services, certain goods and services, and exempted, no, sa mga sa tax exempt sa mga employers na nagabaton persons with disabilities, and also naga-encourage some participation sa community life. So another one is 10,754, no, it's another important amendment nga naga-extend sang benefits of persons with disabilities, including medicines, medical services, dental care, diagnostic services, and tungod nga kinanglan man nga ma-improve ang health and quality of life. So, White Cane, ano ang ginahambal sini, no? White Cane is a right, no? Kinamatarong ang white cane, not a privilege. Many people still think nagapaminsa sila gyahapon nga ang white cane means the weakness. Pero hindi ina matuod, no? The white cane allows the person to travel independently, to go to work, to attend school, serve in church, even lead organization or raise a family, and with dignity. So the cane is freedom. Without it, many blind people become dependent. So any opportunity nga mangin confident sila, mangin independent ang isa katao nga may kasablagan sa pananaw, hindi makakita. With the cane, they become productive citizens. So, ano ang kaupod sining White Cane Celebration na gina-highlight natin sa mga eskwelahan? It is through the orientation and mobility. What is orientation and mobility? The White Cane alone, no? Kung may baston ikaw, hindi na agad-agad nga, okay, gets mo na. But through the orientation and mobility, matunani mo kung paano iniusaron effectively. So, ang atong nga mga users na visually impaired sa cane, kinangla nila ang orientation and mobility. Orientation means knowing where you are. Mobility means knowing how to travel safely. So, orientation, where you are, mobility, knowing how to travel safely. Two, through the proper training, no, ang mga individuals with visual impairment, makatuon nga paano magtabok,

0: sa daan, how to cross streets, use the public transportation, navigate to schools, travel to work, and move confidently inside buildings. So the goal nga amay ari kita sininalayi is independence. Right? So, ano ang ato nga himuon bilang isa ka simbahan or isa ka individual? Bilang isa ka publiko, no? If you meet a blind person using a white cane, don't panic, no? So, una gid, hindi magpanic kag hindi taman sila pag butungon, no? Or don't show directions because may ara na sila nga familiarity or base may mga head mapping na sila ba before ka nag-approach sa ila. Instead, ask politely. No? So, kinanglan mo assistance, no? Or kung yes, allow the blind person to hold your elbow, no? Mag-uyat siya sa imo nga elbow, dapat a step, half a step ahead ka sa iya para siya imo protectionan. And walk naturally. 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So walk naturally. And while you are walking, you can describe obstacles and respect their pace. Right? So, mayroon dasing lakad, mayroon mayinay maglakad, mayroon nagadali. Oh, just allow the person to be comfortable and get along with the pace. Okay? So, kung may white cane naman, ikaw nga nag-usa sa white cane, ikaw motorista, no, medyo i-slow down man or ma-slow down gid kita. Kagmangin alert. Okay? So, inclusion begins with respect. Inclusion is more than ramps, no? Hindi lang siya ginatag-atag tada ang mga dalan nga kaigo sila. It is more than programs. And it begins with respect. So, schools should welcome learners who are blind. And churches should become accessible. Also, employers should provide equal opportunities. No, again, wala naton ginadeny. May mga ethical standards kita on the work. So, but we should not excuse the blind person not to participate or not to extend. No, sa iya nga doing the extra mile. It's a blind person who has that capacity, no, nga i-improve niya ang iya nga self. And also, kinahanglan man nga ang community, no, mga ma-aware man sini. So, and should remove any nga nagabalakid or barrier. So, together, makaubragi kita, no, sa isa ka-inklusibo nga sosyedad. Nga hindi ang kapansanan or ang blindness, hindrance, or a limitation to achieve one's dream. Right? So, kabay pa this coming White Cane Safety Day, no? Batian, ayahan natin siya sa aton mga, makita natin siya sa aton mga feeds, no? Makita natin siya sa social media natin, makita siya natin sa aton mga schools, or malabyan na natin. Kapay pa nga, we should not take that for granted, but through this radio program, through this DYVS na in aton information dissemination, ma-inform kita kag mabuligan nato ng aton nga mga persons with visual impairment kung paano man no maka avail, maka acquire, mabuligan. And kita, no, through our responsibility, not of a fellow citizen, is to make other people aware what blind person can do, what the use of cane, kag paano na kita maka-provide sa accessibility sa ila. So, kabay pa nga madumduman naton ini nga White Cane Safety Day as symbol of independence. And every, there the law protects the rights of every Filipinos who are blind. So, inclusion is everyone's responsibility. Ano man na siya, estudyante ka man, teacher, parent, employer, driver, government worker, church worker, you can make a difference. Right? So when you respect a white cane, you respect the dignity of the person. Right? So, kabay pa nga may na-learn kita sa sininga hapon. And to close us, no? Let us pray and idulog naton sa Ginoo ang aton nga persons with visual impairment. Madamok man kita kabay pa nga mga orientation and mobility trainings na ma-produce for this community, and also our leaders, our government will support the cause, not for charity but the rights, human rights perspective. Let's pray. Our dear God and Heavenly Father, we praise and we thank you, Lord, for you are the God who keeps us into your loving arms. Thank you that just as the cane does for us, nag-extend siya sa ang sangkamot kag nag-giya ahead of us to know what is in the obstacle, kag paano kami, Lord God, makalakat sa amon nga alagyan. Thank you, Lord, for you serve as our guide. And hamamo, Lord, sa inyong word that you guide us with your righteous eye. You guide us with your eye, O Lord God. And thank you, Father, that you instruct us in the way o Ginoo nga magalakad kami. Muligi ang amon nga mga local leaders, ang amon local government, ang amon mga partner organization, even kami as a church, kami as a family, to advocate for the rights of persons affected by disability instead of denying it or instead of keeping it or hiding it, Lord God. We will show to the public, O Lord, that everybody, O Lord God, is equal in your eyes. And everybody, O Ginoo, my right to live, to be educated, to be employed, O Lord God, to live confidently and independently. So thank you for this celebration of reminding us of the importance of a white cane celebration. Bless our partners, bless our ministry workers, bless o Ginoo mga kasimbahan na naging partner namon, and schools celebrating this season, Lord God. They're celebrating, O Lord God, this white cane celebration. We bring to you glory, honor, and praise in Jesus' mighty name. Amen. Abiyan ulit na kita sa taon, I want to leave you this verse found in Romans 15:13. May the God of hope fill you with joy and peace in believing, so that by the power of the Holy Spirit, you'll be abound in hope. Keep your visions and hope in the Lord. Kutub sa madason. This is your friend, Carla Bendon, saying, God bless and see you abyan!
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example for those who would believe in him for eternal life. Now, if God would forgive Paul, he will forgive anyone who will confess their sins and repent. Kung kaya pong patawarin na ating Panginoon si Paul, kaya rin pong gawin ito ng ating Panginoon sa sino man na lalapit sa Kanya, tatalikod sa kanyang kasalanan, iwawaksi ito, iko-confess sa Panginoon, at magre-repent, iiwan ang kasalanan at lalapit sa Diyos. 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Kung tayo po ay nagsisisi sa ating kasalanan at lumalapit sa Kanya, tapat po ang ating Panginoon na magpatawad sa sinumang lalapit at hihingi ng tawad sa Kanya. 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And Paul celebrates God's saving grace which He freely bestows on us and the riches of His grace which He lavished upon us. And speaking of sustaining grace, Paul says in 2 Corinthians chapter 9 verse 8 that God is able to make all grace abound to you, that always having all sufficiency in everything, you may have an abundance for every good deed. Notice the words na ginamit po ni Paul, no? All grace, abound, all sufficiency, everything, abundance, every good deed. God's grace is inexhaustible. Hindi po natin mauubos ang biyaya ng ating Panginoon. And it is given so freely that words cannot express it fully. Great sins require great grace, but God will give superabundant grace to those who seek forgiveness. For where sin increased, grace abounded all the more. Katulad nga po ng ating verse for today sa Romans 5:20. So don't let your past sins weigh you down, my friend. Learn to rest upon God's superabundant grace. God will lavish grace upon sinners who are truly repentant.

Sir Ernest Shackleton, perhaps the last great explorer of his kind, a ship's captain and an expedition leader determined to conquer Antarctica. He became a great hero, leading his crew to safety after their ship was crushed by the ice.

Shackleton went on to lead other expeditions. In fact, he was setting out on one when he died of a heart attack in the 20s on his ship at just the age of 47. Named Quest, that ship, too, would have a storied life. Later a minesweeper in World War II, but finally sinking off the coast of Newfoundland in the 60s. A few days ago, that wreckage was finally located and recalled to mind the hero who once sailed her on his adventures. Heroes, adventures, rescues, courage. They thrill our hearts when we hear such stories, but there is only one great story that stands above them all. And that's the true story. That's all about Jesus. Welcome to Haven Today. I'm David Wolin, and on the program today, we are sharing the great story that's all about Jesus. It's Friday, and today we are wrapping up our two-week series, The King We Need. I've enjoyed our time in God's Word in the Old Testament and telling those familiar stories of Samuel and Saul and David, three unmistakable figures in God's great drama of redemption history, each one so different from each other, and yet all of them pointing us to Jesus in completely different ways. Some of it is inspiring, some of it is tragic, but in every case, including the life of David, the message between the lines is, no, even this great leader is not the king we need. But one day he would come. The king we need was promised to David that he would come from his line. And today we're going to look at the latter half of David's life. It's not a pleasant picture. Deceit, dysfunction, and dissonance. In so many ways, a departure from where he started as a man after God's own heart. And yet, this king was one who also got low before God. He repented of his many sins, and he did find forgiveness. There is so much to gain by leaning in to the dissonance of David's life. And in our time together today, we will do just that. And it seems fitting for the ending of this series about the king we need. I just couldn't resist. Here's a throwback from Andre Crouch.

This is Haven Today. I'm David Wolin, and that was a classic from Andre Crouch, Soon and Very Soon. And if you weren't moving during that one, I think your volume's down too low. That's the promise. We're going to see the King. We're going to see Jesus, we who have believed and are calling upon his name for salvation. And as we open God's Word today, let's hear him speaking to us from Deuteronomy chapter 6 through Moses. Moses is addressing the people of Israel, now on the edge of the Promised Land. When the Lord your God brings you into the land that he swore to your fathers, to Abraham, to Isaac, and to Jacob, to give you, with great and good cities that you did not build, and houses full of good things that you did not fill, and cisterns that you did not dig, and vineyards, and olive trees that you did not plant, and when you eat and are full, then take care lest you forget the Lord, who brought you out of the land of Egypt, out of the house of slavery. There's something, isn't there, about comfort and abundance that works against us in this fallen world. By God's grace, it will not always be this way. The new heavens and the new earth promised in Revelation will be full of God's presence and peace and a kind of prosperity that will not turn our hearts from the Lord. It will not corrupt God's people in any way, for then we will be like Christ, united with him into eternity. But then and there, in Deuteronomy and also here and now, comfort and abundance often does have that negative effect. What does it do, even to believers in Jesus? It makes us forgetful. We forget whose hands those gifts have come from. We imagine it came from us, that we're responsible. We're trusting in ourselves. But when trials and pressures come, and they do come, do we run to the Lord? Do we remember that he is our deliverance and our shield and our refuge and the anchor of our souls? Or do we turn to our personal idols of preference for escape or rescue? What a mercy of God it is that he calls us back to himself again and again through his word, by his spirit, through the counsel of godly people around us who join with the Apostle Paul recalling these words from 2 Timothy. Remember Jesus Christ, risen from the dead, the offspring of David, as preached in my gospel, for which I am suffering, bound with chains as a criminal, but the word of God is not bound. God's firm foundation stands, bearing this seal, the Lord knows those who are his, and let everyone who names the name of the Lord depart from iniquity. May this be true today in my life and in your life as we rightly regard ourselves and rightly look to Christ, who is our only hope in life and death. Well, the words of Moses we just heard were written to the Israelites who would soon be taking possession of the land, and indeed they would forget the Lord. The book of Judges tells that story. But then, more than 400 years later, David sits on Israel's throne as king. And in so many ways, his life is a shining example to follow. A man who loved the Lord, who trusted and sought the Lord, who worshipped him with all of his might, and yet a man who was a sinner, and who repented, yes, of his sin before the Lord, and the Lord did not reject him. I don't think anyone would disagree that among Israel's kings, David stands the tallest. He's the best earthly king of Israel. But as the saying goes, the best of men are men at best. And so today we're wrapping up our series in 1 and 2 Samuel. It began with the prophet Samuel himself, who is Israel's leader before the era of kings, from there to Saul, now to David. And I think if you were to ask someone, maybe in your church, what's the most famous story about David? I'll bet the majority would point to the story of David and Goliath. And for good reason, but from the Bible's perspective, that was not the greatest or most famous moment of David's life. No, the pinnacle came when the Lord rejected David as the builder of a house for the Lord and instead told him that he, the Lord, would build a house for David. From his line would arise the greatest of the great, the King of Kings, whose kingdom and throne would endure forever. This was the beginning of Israel's great messianic expectation, and it's an expectation that fills the Psalms and the prophets, and it filled the hearts of Israel when so many centuries later, that one, the Messiah, is born. And that moment for David was the greatest moment of his life in 2 Samuel 7.
But as we draw this series now to a close, we're shifting to the latter half of David's life following that moment. Our series is called The King We Need for a reason, and it's because the king God's people truly needed never sat upon a throne in Jerusalem. Samuel was not that king. Saul was a king like all the other nations. He didn't love or serve the Lord from his heart. And David, for all of his virtues and glory, turns out not to be the king Israel or we ultimately need. And so we'll cover the highlights of the rest of David's life today, and I'll break that down into four sections: deliverance, deceit, dysfunction, and dissonance. Now the deliverance part, 2 Samuel gives us, comes in a rapid-fire summary. Short accounts: victory, victory, victory. First it's the Philistines, then the Moabites, the Arameans, the Ammonites, the Edomites, and the point of it all is that David just gets stronger and stronger. So far, so good. But remember the words of Moses to Israel? Take care lest you forget the Lord, who brought you out of the land of Egypt, out of the house of slavery. Applied to David, someone wisely might have said to him, take care, King David, lest you forget the Lord, who fought your battles for you, made you a king, made an everlasting covenant with you, and has been with you at every step. But before we move on, this is a good place to stop and reflect on your own life. David spent much of his life in a long season of great struggle, but what about you? Has the Lord brought you through that and into a season of abundance? Has the Lord blessed the work of your hands? Has he given you, in worldly terms, safety, security, material, comforts, means? Are you at a place in your life where you can look back and see the Lord's hand in all of this? Now, of course, I know there are many listening now who might say, no, I'm still struggling. If so, take heart, believer. The Lord is with you in all of life's valleys. But if or when he brings you out, remember, blessings are only blessings if you steward them to his glory and remain faithful to the Lord Jesus with your eyes on him. And unfortunately, we are so prone to forget. Now, I don't know about you, but to some degree, each day I wake up forgetful, or at least fretful, many mornings, maybe most mornings. And I need more than a cup of coffee. I need a dose of humility before the Lord as I give it all back to him again. See, the more that we think we're self-dependent or self-made, the more in danger we are. And so it was with David. His glory days and his reign are short-lived. The deceit now enters the picture. This is chapter 11. The storyline shifts. David takes the wife of Uriah. Her name was Bathsheba. And at best, it's adultery, but it doesn't stop there. Lies follow. An attempt to cover it up by bringing her husband Uriah, a soldier, home from the front lines. She's pregnant by David. But perhaps if Uriah comes home and sleeps with his wife, he'll think the child is his own, and David's great sin can be swept under the rug. Well, if you know the story, you know that Uriah was a man with a level of integrity far surpassing David's in that moment. Knowing his fellow soldiers were at war, he would not give himself comforts and privileges they did not have, and so he refused to go home. And now the deceit reaches a level which surely David, in those earlier years of his life, would never have dreamed himself capable of. He gives orders that Uriah be placed in the fighting where surely he will be killed. Uriah dies. Bathsheba becomes David's wife. Did David really think the Lord would not see? That he would get away with this? How could he have deceived himself? There are so many accounts, not only in the Bible, but even recently in the news, great leaders, ministry leaders even, highly thought of, but their entire ministry and reputation and legacy was brought down, irreversibly marred by their sinful actions. I recall reading how Billy Graham and his closest friends were exceedingly wise in their early ministry. They made a pact together, known as the Modesto Manifesto, or as some call it now, the Billy Graham Rule. And they promised to each other to uphold four commitments. And they structured their lives and their ministry accordingly, with awareness that the devil's playbook in the Bible is just as effective now. The first rule was related to money, and they had seen what no accountability over finances could do as ministry leaders enriched themselves excessively
under the guise of doing the Lord's work. They took steps to prevent that possibility. The second rule was around the danger of sexual immorality. And there are so many examples, but I think David and Bathsheba probably looms largest in most of our minds. These men back then, they knew that they would be traveling often, Billy Graham and others, and they knew they'd be tempted, so they took practical steps to guard themselves. The third rule was to beware of becoming too separated from the local church and to be critical of various churches and pastors. This they also did not do. And then lastly, they were concerned about publicity. They promised to each other that they would not exaggerate their success or inflate their numbers. Such deceptions would not be pleasing to the Lord and would discredit his work in evangelism. Now, what do you and I do with those things today? Well, personally, I just want to tell you those are rules I'm committed to in just my own life and my own ministry here at Haven. But beyond that, speaking to us all, there is wisdom in adding safeguards to your life. You are a sinner. Your heart and my heart is prone to wander. What that looks like is different from one person to the next, but take an assessment of your heart. Make some sober-minded decisions and don't do it alone. Do it in community. It's only helpful before you're in a place of great temptation. This is biblical wisdom, and we'll find it in places like Proverbs 5, verses 7 and 8. Now then, my sons, listen to me. Do not turn aside from what I say. Keep to a path far from her. He's speaking of the adulteress, the red light district, so to speak. Do not go near the door of her house. Well, may the Lord give you and me wisdom to follow his leading in this, to guard our paths, to help us live in the light with other believers who can help us along the way. But as for David, this sin was very costly. Not only did the child die, but from here on out, it's almost as though an infection of dysfunction just begins to ripple its way across David's household and family. And then we'll move fast. I won't stop to tell each story. I'll just call them to mind. David's son, Amnon, and his sister, Tamar. Like father, sadly, like son. But in at least one category, this one was worse. And then like a chain of dominoes, in revenge, David's son, Absalom, kills his brother, Amnon. But now Absalom is playing the deceiver. He's secretly finding ways to bribe and influence Israel's most prominent people to win them over to himself, to turn them against his father, David, and before you know it, there's a coup. A palace takeover. David and everyone loyal to him are on the run for their lives. And it turns into another civil war. Absalom's forces are defeated in the end, and then helplessly hanging stuck in a tree, Absalom is murdered by David's right-hand man. Like I said, first it was David's deceit. After that, it's dysfunction after dysfunction. How did the reign of Israel's greatest king degenerate into such tabloid-worthy drama and disaster? There's much that could be said, I think, about the latter part of David's life, far more than we have time for now, but I do want to draw our attention to two amazing things that can give us hope and courage in our own lives, all coming from this flyover over the latter part of David's life. And first, I want you to see how David is pointing us to Christ. His rule and his reign foreshadow the rule and reign of Christ. That's true as David stands before Israel's greatest enemy, Goliath, representing the nation as he single-handedly defeats the giant. He does it in a way no one saw coming. You could say that of Christ, couldn't you? And like David, the coming Messiah would be born in Bethlehem, the overlooked son, but the anointed son, who would also go and spend time in the wilderness, pursued and persecuted by the rulers of this world, by the devil himself, and waiting to take his throne. And like David, Christ will reign, but in a new Jerusalem, the rightful and perfectly righteous king, the fulfillment of God's great covenant. But David's failures are also pointing us to Christ, and I think that's so important to see. This is the fourth D of this message today. It's the dissonance. David's life is amazing. Yes, he wrote so many of the Psalms. He was filled with the Spirit of God, the man after God's own heart. But so much of his life was disastrous. And we don't need to gloss over the things that make us squirm. Instead, we should let them drive us to Christ,
and remind us that we are no better. King David is not the king that we need. And today, no politician, no leader, no president, no earthly royalty is. Such people have a brief moment, and whatever they do, it will be imperfect and limited. The great hope of God's people is Christ alone. He alone is righteous and holy and perfect and good with an undivided heart. Samuel was right when he warned the people that their kings would take, take, take. But the Lord Jesus is the Lord of heaven and earth, and everything belongs to him, and he is the King who gives, gives, and gives. Do you know him? Do you love him? Are you serving him? Are you trusting him? Have you believed in his sacrifice for you, that his death paid for your sins, and that in his resurrection you have certain hope of being raised with him? Well, if not, let today be the day you put your trust in him. He was the king even David needed, and he's the king we need as well. And now as we come to a close today, hear these words from David. They were true for him, and they're true for all of us who are in Christ. The Lord makes firm the steps of the one who delights in him. Though he may stumble, he will not fall, for the Lord upholds him with his hand. This is Haven Today. I'm David Wolin, and I'm so glad you were able to spend some time with me today looking to the King whose name is above every other name. Even in the Old Testament, as our friend, the author Sally Lloyd-Jones, likes to say, every story whispers his name. And in the New Testament, every story is shouting it, magnifying it, and we do the same here at Haven Today. And at the macro level, we long to see our world transformed and the church revived. But those big changes happen when within our own hearts, at the individual level, we are beholding the Lord Jesus afresh and actively responding to his call to us when he says, "Come, follow me." And here at Haven, we published a unique book, a devotional resource called Christ in All the Scriptures. It's designed to help every reader behold Christ in new ways and in new places in Scripture. The subtitle is Reading and Praying Through the Bible in a Year. I'm David Wolin, inviting you to come back and join us next week. We'll be keeping it all about Jesus, as we always do. It's the great story here on Haven Today.

Mr. Ellis Bush invites us to think twice. Did Jesus use a modem at the Sermon on the Mount? Did he ever try a broadcast fax to send his message out? Did the disciples carry beepers as they went about their route? Did Jesus use a modem at the Sermon on the Mount? Did Paul use a laptop with lots of RAM and ROM? Were his letters posted on a BBS via paul@rome.com? Did the man from Macedonia send an email saying come? Did Paul use a laptop with lots of RAM and ROM? Did Moses use a joystick at the parting of the Red Sea and a satellite guidance tracking system to show him where to be? Did he write the law on tablets, or are they really on CD? Did Moses use a joystick at the parting of the Red Sea? Did Jesus really die for us one day upon a tree? Or was it just a hologram or technical wizardry? Can you download the live-action video clip to play on your PC? Did Jesus really die for us one day upon a tree? Have the wonders of this modern age made you question what is true? How a single man in a simple time could offer life anew? How a sinless life, a cruel death, then a glorified life again, could offer more to a desperate world than all the inventions of man? If in your life the voice of God is sometimes hard to hear, with other voices calling, his doesn't touch your ear, then set aside your laptop and modem and all your fancy gear, and open your Bible, open your heart, and to your Heavenly Father draw near.

0: This is DW News, and these are our top stories. Russian President Vladimir Putin made his first visit to the Kuril Islands, a disputed archipelago claimed by both Russia and Japan. Tokyo condemned the trip, saying the Russian president's actions made any improvement in relations between the two countries difficult. Putin visited Ituru Island, known as Ituforu in Japan. The trip comes amid worsening ties between Moscow and Tokyo following Japan's sanctions against Russia over its invasion of Ukraine. Congo's Ebola outbreak has spread to a sixth province after an infected person traveled to a previously unaffected province, where they later died. According to the World Health Organization, the outbreak in eastern Congo is the fastest-growing Ebola outbreak on record. It's on track to surpass the deadliest outbreak in history, which erupted more than a decade ago and killed 11,000 people. The U.S. aircraft carrier George Washington has been diverted to replace the Abraham Lincoln in the Middle East. Life on the Abraham Lincoln has reportedly gotten more difficult amid supply shortages and mental health concerns for the crew. The ship has been deployed for 9 months, supporting the U.S. war against Iran.
1: Since 1948, the good news of Jesus Christ goes out to Filipinos across the islands and around the world.
2: 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Until all have heard.
3: Hope is one of the most powerful words in any language. 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But in a country or situation like ours, where life is getting more difficult, where can we find real hope? Stay with us and find the answer on A Word of Hope with Bishop David Sobrepeña.

0: How do we multiply our ministry influence in this world? Acts chapter 6 verses 1 to 7 highlights some of the growing pains and processes that the early church experienced, as well as the leadership's responses. In his message, Multiplying Our Ministry Influence, Bishop David Sobrepeña offers us the blueprint.
1: I want you to turn your Bibles to the book of Acts, chapter 6, verse 4 to 7. But we will give ourselves continually to prayer and to the ministry of the word. And the saying pleased the whole multitude. And they chose Stephen, a man full of faith and of the Holy Spirit, and Philip, Prochorus, Nicanor, Timon, Parmenas, and Nicholas, whom they set before the apostles, and when they had prayed, they laid hands on them. Then the word of God is spread, and the numbers of disciples multiplied greatly in Jerusalem, and a great many of the priests were obedient to the faith. Ang title po ng ating mensahe is Multiplying Our Ministry Influence to Impact Our City and Nation. Anong ating gagawin upang magkaroon tayo ng pangmalawakang revival and to have greater growth in this year of 2025? You know, the pandemic has affected many churches, at we have been affected, yung ating po mga life groups noon ay mga halos 8,000 na. Now we are rebuilding it. But I really believe that we are living in the last days, at bago po darating ang ating Panginoong Jesus, ako po'y naniniwala along with many others that there's going to be a sweeping, mighty revival that will happen around the world. And churches that are believing God and praying and eager for God to move in their midst will experience great and mighty revival as well. So, ano po yung mga bagay na gagawin natin upang ma-multiply ang ating ministry influence at gamitin tayo ng Panginoon na maging effective sa ating nation and sa siyudad where we are in? There are 5 things that I want to submit to you in order that we can increase or multiply our ministry influence sa ating pong mga siyudad, sa buong country natin. Unang-una po is through evangelism and ministry to the poor. You know, you might say, ministry to the poor. Di ba ministry to the rich? Let me tell you, we want to be like Jesus. Ito pong sinabi sa chapter 4, verse 18. Itong sinabi ni Jesus, "The Spirit of the Lord is upon me because He has anointed me to preach the gospel to the poor. He has sent me to heal the brokenhearted, to proclaim liberty to the captives, and recovery of sight to the blind, to set at liberty those who are oppressed." Do you know that about 70%+ of the people of the world are poor, and that 50%+ live below poverty level in this world today? Narinig ko po ang isang influential na pastor sa Amerika. Sabi niya, when you reach out to the poor, God's heart is towards the poor. Not that He doesn't love the rich, He does. 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So that in the encounter with the rich young ruler, he went away very sorrowful. So let me go back to what I just said. Sabi ng preacher na ito sa akin, sabi niya, if you preach the gospel and reach out to the poor, then God will send some rich people, people with finances, people that have resources to support and to promote and to help you with the ministry. Of course, meron akong na mga meet na mga Christian billionaires at mga Christian multimillionaires noong panahon na ako'y coordinator ni Dr. John Maxwell. 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So how do we reach them? Through compassion and feeding ministry. 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We also give. 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

0: against it. But napiktuhan yung life groups natin dahil sa mga social distancing. But now we are rebuilding. Sapagkat ito ang ginagamit ng Panginoon. This is the template, this is the pattern of the New Testament for church growth. Sabi po sa Acts chapter 2 verse 46 to 47. So continuing daily with one accord in the temple and breaking of bread from house to house. Now I want to stop there. Meron silang temple gathering, pangmaramihan. Tulad po ng Linggo, we are meeting in the church building, in the temple. And then, besides that, is meeting house to house, a small group. Yan ang ginamit ng Holy Spirit upang lalong lumago, dumami ang mga disipulo ng ating Panginoon during that time sa Book of Acts. And He wants us to also do it. Mga kapatid, mga magulang, naghahanap po tayo ng mga life group leaders. Ipapatuloy natin yung ating CGS upang maging mahusay kayo ng mga volunteers na maging life group leaders, assistant leaders, and then you can have your own life group na nililid. You know, a life group is composed of 3 to 15. Pagdating na lang 15, over 15, we can divide that. Sabi ng Panginoon, where there are 2 or 3 who are gathered together in my name, there am I in the midst of them. So yung life group, maaari mong umpisahan sa pamilya mo. You know, kung tatay ka, awagan mo ang misis mo at mga anak ninyo, and you read the Bible, you sing a song unto the Lord, you pray. That's a life group. And then you can expand. Kung meron kang negosyo, kung meron kang opisina sa gobyerno, you know, you can call the people in your office. Lalo na kung employer ka, magkaroon kayo ng life groups sa inyong opisina, sa iyong pagawaan. At kung nasa malaking kumpanya kayo, during lunch break o pagkatapos ng trabaho, just take 1 hour and have a life group together. And watch how God is going to use you in a powerful way. Number 5, last but not least, believe in the power of prayer and faith, touching heaven, changing earth. Ito po'y pinakamahalaga sa lahat. Sabi ng ating Panginoon sa John chapter 14 verse 12, most assuredly I say to you, he who believes in me, the works that I do, he will do also, and greater works than these he will do, because I go to my Father. Sa Mark 11:24, sabi po ng ating Panginoong Jesus, I say to you, whatever things you ask when you pray, believe that you receive them and that you will have them. Matthew 21:22, whatever things you ask in prayer, believing you will receive. Kailangan natin ng manifestation of the supernatural, signs and wonders and miracles, sapagkat ang Panginoon ay gumagawa pa ng kababalaghang mga bagay sa buhay natin, because Jesus Christ is the same yesterday, today, and forever. If He did miracles yesterday, He is still doing miracles today. And the people He's going to use is you and me. Sabi po sa Mark chapter 16, mula sa 15, 16, and 17, these signs shall follow those who believe in my name. They will cast out demons. They will speak with new tongues. They will lay hands on the sick and they will recover. Sinong gagamitin ng Panginoon? Hindi lamang sa mga pastors. Hindi lamang sa mga diakono o elders. Sabi doon, these signs shall follow those who believe. So, are you a believer? Then you are the people God can use for healing, for miracles. These signs shall follow those who believe. I want God to use you in a powerful way. Sabi ng Bible, sa Zechariah chapter 4, verse 6, "Not by might, nor by power, but by my spirit, says the Lord of hosts." Sa pamamagitan ng Espiritu ng Diyos, at ang Espiritu ng Diyos, the Holy Spirit, is in you. Pray and believe, because when we pray, miracles happen. When people pray, the church grows tremendously. Sabi sa verse 7 ng Acts chapter 6 ng ating text, "Then the word of God is spread, and the number of the disciples multiplied greatly in Jerusalem, and a great many of the priests were obedient to the faith."
1: I believe that the Holy Spirit is speaking in your hearts this very moment about your need of Jesus Christ as personal Lord and Savior. I want you to pray this prayer sincerely. "Lord Jesus, patawarin mo po ako sa aking mga kasalanan. 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Sabihin mo, Lord, I thank you for saving my soul. This I pray in Jesus' name. Amen."
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3: Ini ang 1233 Radyo DYVS, ang matamis nga tingog sang kaluwasan. 55 na ngang kapalayag sang kamatuoran sang maayong balita ni Hesu Kristo, tugtog ang tanan makabatid.

0: How good let us take this time praying. Our great and heavenly Father, we praise you. We thank you that we are gathered in this time of prayer. Wherever we are at this moment, salamat Lord niya. May kaigiyunan kami ang mga pangamuyo sa sinihatiwan. Over the air, over the internet, wherever we are, O Lord, may mga makapamati sa sininga. Pag pangamuyo naman, O Lord, ikaw kitang mga pangunas sa among. We lift up to you, O Lord, these things nga mo niya ginapangamiyo and kakitirin nakabala sa among mga testek sa mga tagit, so on. May salamat, O Lord, sa pagsabati mo sa mga pagpangamuyo naman, kapagayo na ninawan sa imo, O Lord. That's why, O Lord, this evening, we continue to lift up our praises, our thanksgiving sa imo, O Lord, for what you have done in our lives. Also for the Good News Radio, Davao, 1197DXFE. Thank you, Lord, that they were able to launch their new YouTube channel for programs manila ipaga publish. Oh God, with enough with also sa ilang naimo nga halikoton, Lord, sa participation sa students ang one of Christian school sa naligan ni FEBC Philippines Change can change coin bank campaign. Salamat kaya tigayan kay lahi mo ini. We pray, Lord, that as they continue to be part of this ministry, manapagin sa schools, O Lord, ang mga partners ng FEBC, kamangin part, O Lord, sa pag himo sa recyclable ng mga tokens or coins for them to help and be aware of the environment kito, God. This evening, O Lord, we pray, O God, kaginayatapin na sa imo ang nagkailan yung mga fundraising and even project updates sa mga stations ni O Lord. We pray for 1143 DZMR Missions Radio that they were already having 681 radio units sa pag-target nila sa 1,000 nilang PM radio. Kabay pa, Lord, na mas madulangan pagin ang ilang mga programs, ang mga finances nila, Lord, yung kinalan para sa sininga program, O Lord, nga fundraising Manila and this project to be materialized. We pray, Lord, for 1116 DXAS, your community radio in Zamboanga. Praying for open financial doors and sufficient funds to purchase ang bago Manilang operations vehicle. And Lord, we include in our prayers the mobile app of FEBC. Kabay pa, Lord, na mas madamong pagid ang listeners nga ma-engage and more people na maka-download sa app sa 702-DZAS, the new J, app 987 and 98.7-DZFE-FM. Sa mga naglalay, mga hilton, nga palabuton, we pray, Lord, this Life Connect, hashtag break the cycle, a mental health wellness forum on bullying and depression, nga pag-updan ni Dr. Joyce Piapgo and sa iya nga pag-speak, oh Lord, we pray that her background as a counselor, educator, author, and mental health advocate, madamo pagid, O Lord, ang makaparticipate sa sining ilikoton. We pray, Lord, that many will be able to come and join Jesus sa sining parabotong ilikoton. And we also pray, O Lord, that as this activities nga pagkahimo on, ma-bless kit, O Lord, ng mga tao at mas ma-aware pagid sila with this mental health kit, O Lord, nga ilang nga ginasuryahan sa sining time. We include in our prayers, O Lord, the various domestic broadcast stations, including, O Lord, 702-DZAS, Agape na Sambayanan, Manila. Praying for safety and protection sa mga field reporters as they cover sa impeachment proceedings, man, O Lord. Praying that you keep them safe and give them wisdom and carrying out sa ilang man nga mga assignments. We include in our prayers, O Lord, the wisdom in reporting, O Lord, that as they give their report to the discernment, sang dapat mga timuan nila that their story will reflect fairness, balance, and integrity, O Lord. We pray also for the upcoming program, Your Captain Speaking, na kaupod ang Open Doors Philippines.
1: makapopular na ikaw ng mga GIA sa production team, sa content creators ng magagamit sa taga-episode ng pag-obrahan nila to encourage the believers nga malambot pagkit ang mga wala kabatis ang mayang balita. We pray, O Lord, for 98.7 DZFE, the Master's Touch Manila, that as they go through these things, manilang aginahikot, goodbye po, Lord, that you give them good health, wisdom for the staff and all program partners. We pray for your strength and diligence, natan yung may bahin, mga technical staff, sa pag-edit and mix, O Lord, ang programs para sa talents and broadcasters. In our prayer, we include the Gaspi Albay, Care 104.3 DWAYFM as they have new people, mga katawhan, ministry partners, and donors na nag-bulig din sa pag-share sa same heart and vision to share the Lord Jesus Christ through this medium online. Pag-iagisala ko, Lord, isang natawad lang ang kalipay sa pag-serve sa imo. And ang kalit ang wisdom, ang endurance, ang grace, santa sa tagsa sa pag-deal nila sa inyo ng mga responsibility. Ihatag mo din, O Lord. Dari sa Baholod, O Lord, yun ang pagmamay at yun naman ang 1233 DYVS, the sweet voice of salvation, that as this station, O Lord, navigates man sa ilang programming direction, be with them as you give them wisdom and guidance sa ilang pag-obrahon. We pray, O Lord, that you help people, O Lord. Send them, use them. How will they be able to have a new location kung sa diin mga gamit nilang ining nahilikoton pag maubragit ang dapat, nagkakadapat sa pag-umbrasin ni. We pray for transmitters, protection during the rainy season, especially from the winds and maka-damage, O Lord. And we pray also for staff, good health, guidance, and wisdom sa tayong may bahin, especially sa pag-plan and produce ang mga upcoming ang mga programs. We pray, O Lord, for our app 987 DYFR-FM, Life-Changing Cebu. Praying, O Lord, that you give them a stronger response to the audience survey launched a few weeks ago, na mas madapag, O Lord, ang ma-involve at ma-engage, O Lord, sa sining helikoton. Praying for your provision for this month's operational needs, that more people will be committed and faithful sa pag-donate kids ang nangakinhanglan nila, O Lord, ng resources. And we pray for your provision, kids, sa ilang mga hilikoton. We pray for 97.5 DYFE-FM, Mulang Tubo ng Pamayanan in Tacloban, that as you guide them as they plan out their first quarter activities for 2026-2027. Nagpamay kami, O Lord, for 1116 DXAS, your community radio in Zamboanga. Praying that FEBC Sunday will strengthen partnerships with local churches and foster unity in sharing the gospel. We pray also that as they reach out the Muslim listeners, mas bala mo pagkit ng mga hearts mo open nga magbaton get sa mayong balita at they will get to know the Lord Jesus Christ as the Lord and personal Savior. We pray, Lord, for your protection, to your good health and strength for all people nga nakabahin sa DXAS and guide them, O Lord, in all the things that they do. We pray for 103.3, the new JXJLFM, your positive choice in CDO. Help them, O Lord, as they prepare for their 20th anniversary, that they will be unity, wisdom, and harmony sa tanan sila, O Lord, ng may bahin din sa pag-umprasini, as they have desire to serve together with one heart, one mind, and one purpose. We pray, O Lord, for 1187 DXFE, the Good News Radio in Davao. Help them, O Lord, in producing online and on-demand content that as they have their network program Unplugged 2.0, Blessing Rehab, and especially sa mga people nga nag-attend sa ila Thursday Bible Study, kabay po, O Lord, nga mangin helpful din sa ilang mga ministry programs. We pray, O Lord, for the XGRFM, Radyo Gandingan in Cotabato. As they pray, O Lord, that you give them wisdom, guidance, and creativity, and by power, they will be able to produce also digital content that will effectively reach their Muslim audience. Praying for ministry, partners, and donors, and for God's continued faithfulness to the generosity of the existing partners. By power, Lord, ng mga
0: tao, nila, people na nag-volunteer and their families included. Give them the health, a good health, the protection, and your sustaining grace for each one of them, O Lord. We are praying to me for 1062 DXAI, your friendly voice, Karanadan. Pray for wisdom and creativity as they develop strategies na mas mag-actively to engage ang mga listeners through the social media programs. In our prayer, O Lord, we include the special ministries and support teams of the FBC, ang First Response Radio, kabay po Lord na ma-accomplish ni Gideni, and ang mga emergency response kits intended for Mozambique, Malawi, and the Philippines, may this be materialized, Lord, O God. We pray also for Papuri Music Ministry, have them, O Lord, for their continued strengthen and church partnership that this will be able to happen, Lord, O Lord, ang mga plano Manila for the rest of the year and for upcoming years to come, O Lord. Including, O Lord, for the shortwave broadcast or SBX, we pray, Lord, ang mga malayong mga areas, mga bukid, kaya mas madakulid makapamati sa mga balita through this broadcasts, Lord, O Lord. We pray, O God, for up the low-pressure area, mga upcoming mga bagyo. Protect mo din kami, O Lord, from this, especially ang mga rainfall, maapektuhan din ang mga taga-Visayas and Eastern Mindanao. And even, O Lord, for Luzon that will hopefully, Lord, makabulig din sa ilang low, critical low level of the dams that they have there, O Lord, so that they will have enough water pa, Lord, sa mga coming months. Even sa Dole, O Lord, na issue with the increased na daily minimum wage, kabay pa, O Lord, nga mahimo din ini and may effective din, O Lord, ini nga wage hike so that people will be able to experience it, O Lord, some helpful man nga pag-increase ini, O Lord. We pray also for what is happening around the world in Gaza, kabay pa, O Lord, niyang mga gamo dito, even for the roadmap in a trabaho so that there will be peace. Maungutat na gilang violence, O Lord, and that ang Gaza Strip, O Lord, and even ang West Bank occupied, O Lord, will be cleared, O Lord. Even we pray for Kyrgyzstan, for FEBC team na address sa Central Asia, have them, O Lord, with the damage radio station tungod sa severe weather conditions na ilang ginahimo because of the deteriorating weather na experience nila, especially with the extreme heat that their electrical substations have failed with, O Lord, to mitigate. We pray, Lord, that you help them to have favorable weather so that these installations and these repairs will be completed with, O Lord. Also, in Indonesia, praying for that station, O Lord, na halt dito mo sa na-share ng social media, sa social media through some story about a Christian conversion and sparked concerns within the party, political parties, O Lord, led by people, O Lord, dira sa ilang country. We pray, Lord, that these broadcast persons will be reevaluated and they will be able to go back again, and that this regulation, O Lord, give them, O Lord, the wisdom, the understanding, peace, and grace as they manage this navigate, Lord, in a complex situation. We pray, O Lord, that you help them with what are they going to go through, and Quebec, O Lord, nga ang gospel did mo ba't i-endin back on air immediately, Lord. Pray kami, O Lord, sa mga palapangamayuan, ikaw, good Lord, ang amon ng inyong giyadampan. Good Lord, we rely kid, O Lord, say mo that you please be with us in our prayer time. To you, we bring back all the glory, thanksgiving, and praises. In Jesus' name, pray. Amen and amen. Thank you, good mga kauturan, sa inyong pagpupods as we pray this evening. I hope that we stay safe and protect ourselves, kids, sa labutan niya mga but di manami nga mga chimpo, no? But I hope and we pray also that the Lord will use this blessing as we encounter these mga temperatures and even with the upcoming El Nino. This is a way for us to be prepared. God bless everyone and have a wonderful weekend.
2: Simula pa noong 1948, lubos na naibabahagi ang mabuting balita ni Jesucristo sa mga Pilipino sa ating bayan at maging sa mga nasa ibang bansa tungo sa Far East Broadcasting Company Philippines.
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The studios are located at the ground floor of Smile Building, number 79 Verbena, San Sebastian Streets, Bacolod City, and the transmitter is located at Barangay Talok, Bago City. DYVS is being maintained and operated by the following personnel, duly licensed by the National Telecommunications Commission and the Professional Regulation Commission. Electronics and Communications Engineer Joaquin Aliga Jr., ECE number 001-1597, and First Class Radio Operators Reynold Apohen, NTC License 02-1PVI-25768, Julie Sobi Belleza, NTC License number 96-1PVI-18356, and Bonar Carmona, NTC License 93-1PVI-4858. 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

0: 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The studios are located at the ground floor of Smile Building, number 79 Verbena, San Sebastian Streets, Bacolod City, and the transmitter is located at Barangay Talok, Bago City. DYVS is being maintained and operated by the following personnel, duly licensed by the National Telecommunications Commission and the Professional Regulation Commission. Electronics and Communications Engineer Joaquin Aliga Jr., ECE number 001-1597, and First Class Radio Operators Reynold Apohen, NTC License 02-1PVI-25768. 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
1: Ito ang mga himpila ng Far East Broadcasting Company Philippines sa 78 taong pagsasahimpapawid. 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

0: kag sa sining adlaw, may pinasay kita nga dinapit nga bisita nga makapakig-upod sa aton tuon kag subong man sa pagpangabuy sa aton man nga pagpangalagad sa aton na Ginoo. Ihatag nato na tion sa kay Pastor Pert Alparaki sa pagpadayon sa aton nga programa.
1: Thank you, Pastor Neil. And this is a very special opportunity today because we have some special guests all the way from Grand Rapids. The Lord gave us also the opportunity to live in that beautiful city for 10 years before coming over and started the radio ministry. You heard the voice of Pastor Neil. He is now in charge of this program, Tinapay sa Kabuhi, and he's doing an excellent job as one who took place the work. More churches were established since he took over the work. And today, we have the whole family. They came, the whole family came, not just part of the family. Four siblings, and husband and wife. And I would like just to call on Brother Nathan to tell us about your family, who they are, and their names, so that we can also welcome them. I know that Ben is listening there on the other side.
2: Well, thank you so much for inviting us. It's been our pleasure to be here in the Philippines. My name is Nathan Van Dusen, and I grew up in Michigan as a pastor's kid. My beautiful wife, Whitney, is to my left here. We have been married since 1999, and we also have four children that are with us. Our oldest daughter is Jocelyn, is 21 years old. Our son, Benjamin, is 20 years old. Our daughter, Ellie, is 17 years old. And then our youngest son, Cody, is 15 years old. And it's a pleasure for all of us to have been traveling to your country.
1: Thank you, Nathan, Brother Nathan. And we have also with us here the lovely wife of Brother Nathan.
3: Thank you.
1: And I'm going to ask her to greet our listeners. And maybe just one question I would like to ask from you.
3: Okay.
1: How is it to be a wife of a PK?
3: Well, my name is Whitney, and thank you for having us on the program. Oh, being a wife of the PK. Not really all that different. I didn't grow up as a PK, but I did grow up in a family where my parents were very faithful to church and in serving, and my dad was a deacon for many years. My parents taught Sunday school classes. So I think we had similar upbringings. The one thing I have learned from being married to somebody who is a pastor's kid is the importance of encouraging those in the ministry and loving their families and loving their children. Because they go through a lot of things that most everyday churchgoers don't go through. You see the best parts of Christianity, but also the worst parts of Christianity, and how difficult that can be on families and on the children. And so I have learned to be more compassionate for pastors and missionaries and their families. So I think that's the one thing that I've learned from him.
1: Yeah, wonderful testimony. Because I know it's not easy to be only a PK, a lot of trials. And then that is the first time I asked that question. How is it living with a PK husband? I haven't asked that before. But thank you for your testimony. And you have your four children here with you. Ben is there on the other side listening to us. And during this time, these days, how easy, how hard it is to handle a family, Brother Nathan.
2: So we have been blessed. Whitney and I are both Christians, and when we got married, we had already made the decision that we were going to, if God blessed with children, that we were going to raise them to the best of our ability in a Christian home, and showing them the importance of the Bible and church and just having God in their lives. And we have tried to do that. Obviously, no parents are perfect. but we have tried to model the love of Christ to our children. We are very thankful that all of our children have expressed faith in Jesus Christ on their own. We realize that just because parents have faith does not mean that children will automatically accept Jesus Christ as their Savior on their own. So we're thankful that all four of them at a young age have accepted Christ as their Savior as well. There are challenges. We are, the Bible says that we will be in the world, but we should not be of the world. And in the United States, and I'm sure this is the same in the Philippines, but there are many things that Satan will try to use to draw our attention away from God. And he is also very good at trying to draw the attention of young people away from God as well. And our children are no different. We're thankful that they are godly young people, but there are always things that Satan will try to do to distract them, just like he does all Christians, from the importance of serving God. So I think just modeling consistency in Christianity while also telling them that no Christian will ever be perfect. But when we find that there are imperfections, the way that we respond to those, and hopefully through repentance and asking for forgiveness and coming back into a right relationship with God, is the most important. Just to instill consistency. And our prayer is that as they continue to grow up, and more than likely in the near future, some of them moving out on their own and making their own decisions, that they will continue to look back on the things that we've been able to teach them. And hopefully those things will stick with them and will be instilled so that they will continue to have a desire to serve God as well.
1: Thank you, Brother Nathan. I was talking to your youngest boy, Cody, and I asked him about his encounter with the Lord Jesus Christ. And he said he was 5 years old when he said he accepted the Lord.
3: Yes.
1: A wonderful testimony. He's quite quiet, but it's okay.
2: Yes, all four of our children are not as outgoing as I am. And Whitney is not as outgoing either, but she's learning to be. She is better than some. But yes, our children are not the most vocal often, not liking to be put on the spot. But yes, we are thankful that all of them did accept Christ at a relatively young age.
1: Really appreciate your coming, because we know it's not cheap any for the trouble. For the whole family, oh yes, that involves a lot of money. And we are so thankful that you are able to plan your coming here, that the Lord provided your needs, just so that you can see the work going on here. And we are excited because, you know, nobody's watching us here what they're doing. We have no manager here. I don't watch him anymore. He's doing well. He's a very good Bible teacher and does a good job. But the Lord is the keeper and the watcher. So we thank the Lord for what's going on here, and God will continue to bless the work as we preach the Word of God. Okay, now this time, what shall we do next time is to just give you the time to share an evangelistic message of 5 to 10 minutes. And maybe I should take this opportunity to express our thanks to all the members of Plainfield. I know they're praying for you, for enabling you to come and help you to come. And we would like to thank them for their support, for their prayer, for the work here. And you have seen the work going on. We have 18 churches now by the grace of God, planting churches already. And we will continue to do that. Pastor Neil, in my case, I am not that able, capable anymore. I'm 87. But if God will convict me, maybe sometimes I will preach also. Okay, Brother Nathan, it's your turn to give a short message for our people. Greetings to them. And
2: Well, thank you, Pastor Pert, for this opportunity to be interviewed and speak and then also speak to the listeners over the various radio stations here. I'm going to start by reading a passage in Isaiah, Isaiah chapter 52, and I'm going to read the entire chapter, which is 15 verses, and then just make some comments on that passage. So Isaiah 52, starting in verse 1, says, "Awake, awake, put on thy strength, O Zion, put on thy beautiful garments, O Jerusalem, the holy city. For henceforth there shall be no more come unto thee the uncircumcised and the unclean. Shake thyself from the dust, arise and sit down, O Jerusalem. Loose thyself from the bands of thy neck, O captive daughter of Zion. For thus saith the Lord, ye have sold yourselves for naught, and ye shall be redeemed without money. For thus saith the Lord God, my people went down aforetime into Egypt to sojourn there, and the Assyrian oppressed them without cause. Now therefore, what have I here, saith the Lord, that my people is taken away for naught? They that rule over them make them to howl, saith the Lord, and my name continually every day is blasphemed. Therefore my people

Lord shall bring again Zion. Break forth into joy. Sing together, you waste places of Jerusalem. For the Lord hath comforted his people. He hath redeemed Jerusalem. The Lord hath made bare his holy arm. In the eyes of all the nations and all the ends of the earth shall see the salvation of our God. Depart ye, go ye out from thence. Touch no unclean thing. Go ye out of the midst of her, be ye clean that bear the vessels of the Lord. For ye shall not go out with haste, nor go by flight. For the Lord will go before you, and the God of Israel will be your rearward. Behold, my servant shall deal prudently. He shall be exalted and extolled and be very high. As many were astonished at thee, his visage was marred more than any man, and his form more than the sons of men. So shall he sprinkle many nations. The kings shall shut their mouths at him. For that which had not been told them shall they see, and that which they had not heard shall they consider. Multiple times over the history of the nation of Israel, as a people group, they had been captured by various nations, including Egypt and the Assyrians, as mentioned in these verses. Because of their sin and rejection of God, he had allowed them to be under bondage as opposed to being free and serving God as God had desired. But every time that God allowed Israel to be in bondage, his desire was to redeem them or to buy them back from that bondage. But in order for that to happen, the nation of Israel needed to repent and seek God. It didn't just happen automatically. They did need to turn from their sin and turn back to God. And God was always faithfully waiting for them to come back to him. At this time, people today are still in bondage, just like the Israelites were. But the bondage that we see now is the bondage of sin. And it enslaves people so that they do not want to seek God. But it is just as powerful an enslavement as what the nation of Israel went through, whether they are captured by Egypt or the Assyrians. Sin is a real problem in our world. In Romans 10, verses 13 through 15, the Bible says, "For whosoever shall call upon the name of the Lord shall be saved. How then shall they call on him in whom they have not believed? And how shall they believe in him of whom they have not heard? And how shall they hear without a preacher? And how shall they preach except they be sent? As it is written, how beautiful are the feet of them that preach the gospel of peace and bring glad tidings of good things." I find it interesting that in the book of Romans, they are quoting this passage in Isaiah 52, or at least parts of it. And I'm going to focus on right now on verse 7 from Isaiah 52, where it says, "How beautiful upon the mountains are the feet of him that bringeth good tidings, that publish peace, that bringeth good tidings of good, that publisheth salvation, that saith unto Zion, thy God reigneth." It's been a pleasure to be in the Philippines for the last 3 or 4 days. And one of the things that I truly appreciate is this verse being lived out when it says, how beautiful are the feet of them that are bringing the gospel. There are so many people that we have seen and met in the outreach churches and here in the recording studio that have a desire to preach the gospel. And it's encouraging to know that while we're in Grand Rapids, Michigan, trying to reach the people there, we're prayerfully supporting the ministry here, and it's been just a great privilege to see all the people that are committed to serving God here in the Philippines. When it says, how beautiful are the feet, God's not talking about our physical feet, but he's talking about those that have a willingness to use their feet to travel, to meet people, to talk to people, so that they can share the gospel. In that verse, in verse 7, it says that they're bringing good tidings and publishing peace. And that's the same thing that we need to be doing today here in the Philippines, over the airways, through the preaching and the outreach churches, and in Plainfield Baptist Church in Grand Rapids, Michigan as well. It's our responsibility to preach salvation to everyone around us and pray that as a result, people would call on the name of the Lord and be saved. And in verse 7, when it says we're supposed to bring good tidings, what are these good tidings that we're supposed to bring people? We bring them the fantastic message of the gospel of Jesus Christ. God offers salvation to everyone, and he offers salvation from the bondage that sin holds everyone in, and that's only through his son, Jesus Christ. In verse 14 of Isaiah 52, it gives us a brief description

0: I'll read that again. It says, as many were astonished at thee, his visage was marred, was so marred more than any man, and his form more than the sons of men. We need to bring the gospel to people, and they need to know that there's a God that loves them so much that he was willing to send his son, Jesus Christ, to die on the cross. And when it says that his visage was marred, I think it's hard for us to understand exactly what Jesus' body went through on the cross, but he endured all of that pain and punishment so that through his death and the substitutionary atonement of his blood would cover my sins and also has the power to cover the sins of the entire world, anyone that will place their faith in Jesus Christ. So I'm just so thankful for a God that loves me and loves the world. And I would challenge every Christian that we should all love God, and it should be our motivation to have beautiful feet, that we would also want to bring tidings to everyone that we come in contact with. So my challenge to finish here would be just to ask everyone that's listening, do you have beautiful feet? Do you have a desire to bring good tidings to those around you of the salvation that God freely offers to all men? If you're appreciative of your own salvation and realize what God has done for you, and also realize if people do not hear those good tidings and they die in their sins without accepting Jesus Christ as their Savior, that they will be forever in an eternity in a place called hell, a place of torment, that should be all the motivation that we need to share the gospel. So I would challenge every Christian listening to share that good news. We have the best news possible. And I just encourage everyone, don't keep that good news to yourself.
1: Thank you, Brother Nathan, for the wonderful message from the Word of God. And I trust nga pagisini kamo nga nagapamati ngayon ginagapos pa kamo sang sala. Sige ng Isus gilamang ang makatas ng kailwayan sa inyo. So why go to Christ? That is the challenge. And He will release you. He's going to cut the chains of sin that is around your body, enslaving you. So salamat kit sa inyo pagpumati. Kung may mga pagpakamayo ka mga rabaton, kabay pa nga mag-sulat ka masamon diri sa tinapay sang kabuhi. And then I would like to take this opportunity also to, since not all of the members of our board could come, and I hope that someday some of them could come also, join with us. But I would like this opportunity to greet them, especially our beloved president, Brother Paul Stewart. Thank you for his testimony. And Brother Mike, I think the oldest member of the board. And then Jeremiah Keeler, of course, Brother Nathan, Nate Asper, Joel Mailia, a Filipino, who was saved for this radio ministry. And now a member of the board, a very dedicated Christian. And another friend of ours, Paul Hagman. And I want to express, in behalf of Neil, to thank each one of you for praying for us here. And I do not know when the Lord is coming, but as long as we have this opportunity, help us to be faithful in preaching the word. This is the only solution to man's problem. Christ is the only way to life eternal, to heaven. And may you accept Him as your Savior. Repent of your sins and accept God as your Savior. And this time, probably Brother Neil, I'll ask him to say something as we close this program today.
2: Saluhat, ginapasalamatan ginaton ang aton nga Ginoo sang matahom nga tion nga makapakigupod kita. 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
1: FEBC Philippines, until all have heard.

Di ba lang angels ang Diyos nag-protect, nag-minsahi, nag-comfort, nag-guide? May ginatawag kita nga guarding angel? Si Abraham nagsiling, he shall send his angel before thee. So gin-assured siya. God's preachers dumdumon tagin ni. Do not go forth into the world alone to persuade men to love. Dumdumon tagin na. God's preachers do not go forth into the world alone to persuade men to love. Persuade men to believe and come to Christ by their own logic, by their own power, by their own persuasion, and even by their own rhetoric. The Spirit of God goes before them to quicken, to awaken, and to give sinners ears to hear the gospel, eyes to see the beauties of Christ, and a heart to love Him. Kagamoy ning ginhambal sa Psalmist 110 verse 3, even in Ephesians chapter 2, 1 to 10. Amoy ining dumdumunta, nga kun nagapangwali kita, nagashare kita sa maing balita, amo lang na atong trabaho, iyang trabaho sa balaan ng Espiritu Santo, ang pagkwikin, pag-awikin, paghatag sa isa ka makasala, sang dalungan nga makabati sa maing balita, kag mata nga makakita sa katahum ni Kristo, kag tagipusoon nga magahigugma kay Kristo. This is the work of the Holy Spirit. Hindi ta niya mahimo. Ang mahimo naton is to share the gospel, that's all. We are not commanded to save sinners. We are commanded to preach the gospel, to share the gospel as ambassadors of Christ to anyone. So, the bride has been chosen in 2 Thessalonians 2:13. Kagamuning hambal ni Abraham sa iya sulugoon, sa nagapangita kagpangitaon niya ang isa ka babae nga mapangasawa siyang anak nga sa amo si Isaac. The servant will journey and endure all things to tell the bride of her beloved. The bride will hear the voice of her beloved through the message of the servant. Kagamoy ni ang ginhambal sa John 10, mag-umpisa sa 23 to 30, lalo na iya sa 27 to 29. My sheep hear my voice and I know them and they follow me and I give them eternal life. No one can pluck them out of my Father's hand. So, amo ini mga kuturan. The bride will come. Na di bala mga kauturan sa sit-up sang kaslanay bisan diri sa Pilipinas nagamartsa, nagalakat ang babae pakadto sa altar, ang lalaki gahulat. So John 6:37-40, and the bride will come. Naulantaw naton ang verse 10 down to verse 14 sa Genesis 24. The servant went to the place where the women came to draw water, and knowing the great responsibility upon him and the impossibility of the task, humanly speaking, sought divine help in sincere prayer. The opening of the heart to Christ dumdumon tagid. The resurrection of the spiritually dead, conviction of sin, genuine repentance towards God, and faith in the Lord Jesus Christ are impossible with men. Unang ihambal ni Matthew sa chapter 19, 24 to 26.
impossible.